0: the Northern Territory to Queensland, South Australia and Western Australia. Sydney University Professor of Infectious Diseases, Maru Scheel, says people usually get the vaccine required as children and teenagers. She told National Radio News it's important to stay on top of your immunizations.
1: It's also recommended at 50 years of age, if you haven't had a booster in the last 10 years, it's a good time to get a booster. Now, these things can be really difficult to stay on top of, and that's why seeing a medical provider to have these conversations, get an up-to-date of where you are, is a really useful thing to do.
0: New leaked data has found over 200,000 people could be removed from the NDIS within 4 years. Details and other stories after this.
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0: Nearly a quarter of a million people are forecast to be cut from the National Disability Insurance Scheme by 2031. Documents tabled in the Senate yesterday has revealed 241,000 people are expected to stop receiving support. The federal government is attempting to address the scheme's rising costs. The modelling shows the number of NDIS participants are expected to peak next year at 817,000. Without measures announced in this year's budget, the NDIS was expected to cost over $117 billion a year by within a decade's time. Moving to sport, and the Maroons' winning streak has come to an end thanks to a last-minute try from the Blues during Game 1 of the Men's State of Origin last night. With 90 seconds left in the game, James Tedesco capped off New South Wales' comeback by pulling off a miracle try. The win has put a pin in Queensland's winning streak on enemy territory. Before last night, the Maroons won the last two games in Sydney. The Men's Origin returns on June 17 at the MCG. And the Maroons have a shot at stopping the Sky Blues from completing a clean sweep at the Women's State of Origin final tonight. The Sky Blues' 2-0 lead is thanks to an 11-6 win in Newcastle and a 14-10 win earlier this month at Suncorp Stadium. Tonight's final is at the Gold Coast's Cbus Super Stadium at 7:45 local time. And now moving to today's weather, showers and thunderstorms in Mugajin, Brisbane with a top of 21 degrees, 22 in rain on Gadigal Country, Sydney and 20 in partly cloudy on Ngunnawal and Ngambri Country, Canberra, 16 in partly cloudy in Nam, Melbourne and a shower or two in Nipaluna, Hobart with a max of 18. 18 and cloudy in Tandanya, Adelaide, showers and 21 degrees in Boorley, Perth, and mostly sunny in Garamilla, Darwin, with a top of 31 degrees. And if you have a news story or tip to send our way, you can always drop an email to news@nirs.org.au. And that is the latest from NIRS News.
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1: And it's a good morning to everybody out there. Welcome to Radio Glaryland, Broome's premier community radio. Less ads, more talking, more music, less talking. Righty, Big T's on the radio. It is 8:05. We're on the second half of the show. Today, I'd normally be here sitting here with Trey. I've said it today. I've said it a few times. But no, he's a legend. I love working with Trey. He's normally in here on a Thursday. Makes my day easy because we just bounce backwards and forwards and talking about the community events going on around Broome. And I'll let Trey take control. But like I said, today, Trey is away. Him and Arthur, Arthur and I, or however you want to say it, political, right. I don't know. Just spit it out anyway. Trey and Arthur, they're in Halls Creek in Karratha. Oh, losing my track of thought today. Alrighty, they're in Halls Creek and Fitzroy area, up in Kununurra, doing some filming up there of our beautiful country we've got out there, plus doing a little bit of the specialty filming and broadcasting that we do for the specialty centres like Brams and Dr. Sergio.

in the hospital and stuff like that. You got the big screen up there. They've got those reels that are playing via all the good information on there about different things happening within the community and other things that are happening with mental health and looking out for yourself. All those good uplifting kind of stories that you would see on there. That's what those boys are up to. Lucky buggers. Trey got to fly up there. Yeah, it's not even that far. It's only just down the road. Everybody else had to drive. Trey's the superstar. I told him he had to get in front of the camera too. So I want to see him because he sounds so good on the radio. I want to see what he's like. But epic. So if you ever wanted to get involved, like I talk a lot like that because Trey and the people out there in the back in the media crew, absolute beautiful people, such a supportive network here working at Galari Media. Everybody here is such a friendly and uplifting group of people. So if there's something that you wanted, like media is something that you wanted to get into or you're not too sure of the avenue to go down, come into the office here, have a yarn to them. And they might be able to, or they should be able to point you in the right direction. There are different things, certificates and cert for threes and stuff like that in media that Galari do. I'm not the full bottle on it. I just have little bits of information that I've picked up over the last couple of weeks. But if it's something that you want to get into media, even volunteering here on the radio, come down and put your feelers out and see what you could do. There might be an avenue for you to go down. That's how I started here. I started here as a volunteer. I only did 3 volunteering shows before I got the radio show, but put your foot out there, put your foot out. That's all about what I like to talk about is taking opportunities when they come about. A lot of people out there, and I am definitely the biggest one at that. I am being very lucky in my life. I get a lot of opportunities. Everyone tells me a lot of things do fall in my lap. I'm very lucky in certain ways, but I've had a lot of opportunities that I've put in my pocket, put them in my mobile phone, going, yeah, I'll do that. Yeah, all friendly and happy then and there. And, you know, you don't do anything with it. It sits in your back pocket and you kick yourself later on. Sometimes it might depress you or overwhelm you and think about it, like, I should have done something about it. And then you didn't do anything about it. And then for a little bit longer, you'll kick yourself for it. But I'm all about taking that opportunity when it comes up to do it now. The opportunity for me to come on the radio was a very rare one. It wasn't something I thought was going to be in my, well, who would have thought that Tony would be on the radio? That's a whole different kettle of fish at all. But like I said, I had a chance encounter with the legendary Matty J, and he got me in the studio, a couple of hours training, and I was live on the radio volunteering. I do an hour of power on a Friday afternoon between 3 and 4, smash out some tunes, have a bit of a yarn, but just something different. Just I wanted to try something different, and look what happened. Here I am now on the radio show doing the brekkie show. So take those opportunities, any opportunity that you get given, take it and have a go at it. Don't regret it, because if you don't have a go, at least put 110% into it. See what you get out of it. You may learn something. You might go, hey, like, this is definitely not my forte or not for me. And then, you know, instead of thinking about it or worrying about it, you've already passed it on and you've done something about it. So that's what I'm about. Nice and uplifting, trying to do the right thing. That's I'm all about yes. This year, I'm a yes person. Turned 47 this year, so I was decided, you know what, time to change in ways and do something different. And here we are. Anyway, 8:10. It's a beautiful Thursday morning. Let's chuck some tunes on. Let's go Johnny Farnham, eh? It's a beautiful Thursday morning, 9:10. Yeah. Hope that road's nice and lovely out there.

Good morning and welcome back. 99.7 FM, Radio Glory, Big T on the Morning Brekkie Show. We are absolutely whipping into our day today, and it is a beautiful day out there at that as well. Finally took my jumper off, even though I'm sitting in a booth at 24 degrees, but I took it off. It's a beautiful day. I still got tracky pants on though, and bare feet. Yeah, gotta love my uniform here at Radio Station. Definitely falling very well onto my feet. Well, my bare feet at that. Thongs into the studio in the morning. It's a beautiful day out there. We're cruising along, as I was saying. Normally today I'd have Trey in here with me, but he and young Arthur are visiting other communities, other towns, doing some videos and photography and taking some specialty filming. Those lucky buggers they are, getting out and about, enjoying this beautiful country that we have. And that it is a beautiful place to get out in town. But we've got plenty of things happening within the town over this beautiful weekend here in Broome. Definitely races are not on. They are not on until next week, in case you are going to ask me that question. Because we are black, that is definitely on. That started last night. It is a sold-out show, play, dramedy. Absolutely epic. It is selling out because we are black. A melody written by Melody Dear. I just love the name, Melody Dear. It's just has a nice name to it. Anyway, so written by Melody Dear, directed by Dr. Rachel Mazza, and then our producers, Jody Bell, Mari Lorney, and Jeffrey Masters. The post-voice referendum, Fran is a furious, mysteriously. She is planning her biggest party ever, inspired by real events. Because We're Black captures a Broome family life with razor-sharp humour and raw honesty, tackling racism and generational divide. Playwright Melody Dear offers an Indigenous lens in this joyous, unflinching and resolutely looking forward. Because We're Black is a fast-paced comedy drama that follows a hard-pressed single-parent Fran as she ferries her teenagers to the various and her teenagers and various family members endlessly around town in her spotless troopy. I'm pretty certain there's a lot of people in town that have a spotless troopy. Probably never seen the beach, but hey, you've got one. It's her car and it's her rules. So developed in Broome by Galari Media's groundbreaking First Nations Writers program and support by Elbagerry Theatre Company. Because We're Black brings us a thrilling new voice to the Kimberley via Melody Dear. Like I said, sold out. Like, you can't get better than that. If a show's selling out, you definitely know it's going to be good. That just sells itself. I don't have to talk about it on the radio. We already know what it's going to do. We've been listening to Sandy over the last couple of days as well. She did a few interviews with the cast and crew. Such a good to listen to. Some youngsters in there, up-and-coming artists. It's just going to be good. So if you want to get involved in that, get onto the Galari on the internet or through Ticketek there and grab yourself a ticket. Check out the days that it's on. Get in there. We've got a, I forgot what they call it now. There's one playing at, I can't remember. I lost my train of thought. But anyway, there's one playing during the day on Friday and then another one on Saturday as well. There's a word for it there, but I've lost it. Pretty sure that everyone out there's probably yelling it into the radio, but I'll get it. It's in there somewhere. Matinee. See, I got it. I found it. It was in the back boondocks of my brain. Anyway, that's happening over all the week. We've also got the Above the 26 Parallel show coming up. That starts on Friday. But don't forget, we've got markets. So markets are going to be on Saturday and Sunday, 8 a.m. to 1 p.m. on the Saturday and 8 a.m. until 12 p.m. on the Sunday. But on the Sunday, kiddies, you want to get out there. We've got the Fun Day Sunday or Sunday Fun Day. It's a free event down there at the markets there. They've got face painting going on. You can paint a pot if you'd like to. Different little kids' activities going on, and that's on the Sunday there at the markets. Lots of things going on. Markets are absolutely epic. If you've ever been down to the Broome markets, absolutely beautiful. Go down and have a look at it down there at the courthouse. But if you want to save yourself and do the old staircase to the moon, even better. They're pretty good during the day. I love going to the markets on a Saturday and Sunday. Really nice to walk around on the weekends and that. But when it goes to the town beach and it changes to the night atmosphere, it
just changes the whole dynamics of how the markets run and operate and all that kind of thing. It just changes. And obviously with the smoking ceremony as well, welcome to country, and also the Indigenous fair, fusion art, crafts, live music, dance performances, da-da-da-da-da, all those kind of things going on. You're definitely not going to be bored over the weekend. It's going to be a great weekend coming up. But anyway, let's chuck some tunes on. We'll cruise into this beautiful day. It's 8:26. We'll talk about what's coming up. Like I say, Trey's not in the booth with me today. He's gone out jet-setting around WA, taking some lovely photos and videos of our beautiful country for us to look at. But we'll talk about that a little bit more as we go on. Let's chuck on some Mondo Rock. Happy Thursday. Here we go.

You don't ever really do this, but you do it for me. You do it for me. And I ain't ever really feel like this, but I feel for you.

Good morning and welcome back. If you're just joining us, Big T on the Morning Brekkie Show. We just had, that was Ziggy Ramo, A to Z. What a song. These, honestly, the research that I've been doing over the last month or so since I started on the radio station, we have some amazing Australian artists out there. Absolutely amazing. Ziggy Ramo, I've been looking at his music, he does a couple of songs with Paul Kelly, amazing young artist. I just can't get over, how much music we've got within our own country. 90% of us will listen to music, and a lot of it comes from America and so forth. But when you start doing a bit of research and find out what we've got going on within our own country, holy dooly, ladies and gentlemen, it's so good. Such an amazing amount of artists we've got going on here. And like I said, I just found Ziggy Ramo, plus a lot of other artists that are going on. The biggest thing that we have, which 90% of us would be in this, we would listen to the music and we hear it and we love the song. Oh, yeah, I love that song. I do hear that song on the radio. But would you know who sung it? Now, I've got a few friends out there that are definitely guns when it comes to knowing who the song is and who sung it as well. They love watching that show on ABC. I can't remember what it's called now. But they're really good at it. But there's a lot of us out there that don't, and which is what I'm finding as I do my research for music that I want to play here on the radio, plus just so that I know what I'm playing. Obviously, I stuffed up a few times yesterday with a couple of brutal swear words there in some of the songs I listen to, but you don't really pay attention to it when you're not doing it on the radio, you know. But obviously I want to put out a good voice and a good songs out there that doesn't drive a wedge between people with certain things that it's saying in it. So I just want to keep it middle of the road. But in learning it and just teaching myself, like I said, the amounts of music in Australia is just unbelievable. Obviously unbelievable. I could go on for days about it. But anyway, it's just past 8:30 in the morning. We're going to have a look at the weather. It's a beautiful day. It's going to be a beautiful day. The dry season, it doesn't change much. We had a bit of rain last week. That was a bit of a rarity. That does not normally happen. But now we're going to settle down and we're going to go. It's basically going to be a beautiful spring weather for the next couple of months. But what do we got today? So today our minimum was 15, a maximum of 29. That'll be a little bit later on, about 1 or 2 o'clock in the afternoon. Definitely zero chances of rain. It's sunny. Winds are easterly, 15 to 20 kilometres, becoming light in the middle of the day. And that's it. It's just going to be a beautiful day. It's a perfect day to be outside. Obviously, if you are out in the sun, slip, slop and slap. If you're not from it doesn't matter where you're from. Keep yourself covered up. Slip, slop and slap if you're out there in that sun. Keep yourself nicely protected. Tomorrow, we're looking for a minimum of 15 and a high of 29 as well. Pretty much going to be across the board as we work on through the week, into the weekend and onto our public holiday Monday. We're going to get up to, I think, around about 17 degrees is going to be our minimum on Monday. So it's just going to start a warm up a little bit at night time, but that will not be around for long. The people that live here, we know that. It's just a bit of a teaser to say the wet season was there. Now it's going away. We're going to have those cool nights coming in into those cool days as well. As I know, as I sit here in tracky pants, god damn, never put trackies on. Anyway, it's going to be smoke haze around today. So anyone with allergies out there, take your Phenergan, take those drugs you need to keep yourself in check. If you're an asthmatic, obviously, have your Ventolin and all those kind of things around you, because the smoke does hurt a lot when it comes to those people with allergies. Alrighty, talking about our tides as well. We've hit the high tide now. So we're at 7.9 metres, and that's at 8:42, so what, 3 minutes away. If you're there and your car's underwater, you're 3 minutes too late. Alrighty, 7.9 metres, so that's going to be our high tide. We're going to start heading down now. It's going to be good. So if you're heading to the beach from now on, you got nothing to worry about. Park right on the water's edge. It's going to go down from there. It's going to get down to 3.1 metres, and that's at about 3:15 this afternoon. So 3.1 at 3:10. It's pretty easy. Alrighty, tides are going to be pretty good. But just be mindful. Like I said, on last night, I looked on the Facebook. I research all day, all night. I love finding content to put on the radio. Haven't found anything humorous yet, but what I found humorous is the car at the beach last night in the puddle. The tide was coming in. It wasn't too bad. They put a post out there for someone to find out whose car it is. It's always good when you put it on Facebook. I don't think people will be watching Facebook if they're at the beach. But if you are watching Facebook at the beach, I don't even know what to say to you. Go home. You shouldn't have left the house. Yeah, nothing to say there. Unless you're taking photos,
That's different. You're allowed to take photos with your camera. But if you're out at the beach and you're on Facebook and you've seen your car go underwater, I don't even know that you're probably sitting in the car. But anyway, be mindful of the tides. Just be vigilant when you go here around the beaches of Broome. You need to keep a very big eye on those tides. I don't even know how to emphasize it. Maybe you want to start getting people to listen between 7 and 9 in the morning to Radio Galari, because I'll give the tides in the most thorough detail I possibly can give it, because, you know, you've got a $40,000 car, even a $5,000, even a $100 car, whatever it is. You go to the beach, the last thing you want to do is not walk home. You know, pretty easy. Anyway, always good entertainment here in Broome when it comes to the tides. Roads around Broome are all open. Obviously, the smoke haze that is around, that is going to make it a little bit harder on the driving and that there. Just be careful and mindful if overtaking. And look out for all the animals on the road. I already said that this morning. We do see kangaroos obviously do get hit by things like that. You can't stop. If you can't help it, you can't help it. But if you can, use your horn. Beep, beep, beep, beep, beep. Wake up the neighbours. I don't mind. I do it all the way through 4 Mile every morning. I don't hold my hand on the horn just beeping it through. It's like, just give it a few toots just to get the bird to move off. You know, I don't need an ornament. I've already got a nice car. But anyway, roads, all good. Plenty of time to travel around Broome. 20 to 9. We've got the amazing Sandy Dan. I'm going to say legendary, but I can't use... Legends are not here anymore. I don't want to talk about it like that. The amazing Sandy Dan. She's coming up after the 9 News. She's got her epic show. We all know what it's about. We've been listening for a long time. Can't wait. I love it. I listened to it on the way home, actually. It's a good, nice listen to such. She's had some good interviews over this last week here. The Because We're Black crew that were in the other day, talking to them, absolutely beautiful to listen to. Because We're Black, oh, so good. Anyway, stuck some tunes on. Madonna, 20 to 9, Thursday morning. The Brekkie Show.

Good morning and welcome back. Radio Galari 99.7 FM. Big T on as the radio this morning. Hopefully everybody's enjoying that beautiful, beautiful start of their day. It's a 10 to 9. I obviously love how my brain works sometimes. I was just watching that countdown. I was like, it's gone really quiet. Anyway, that's how we go here, radio, learning as we go. My funny thing this morning, I love the way my brain works sometimes. It just reminds me things while I'm listening. I like want to just push play and keep talking, but, you know, I've got to let the music play. But this morning on the way to work, I found this funny, a gentleman I passed on a scooter. You know those jackets you get that they wear in the freezer when the people work in a freezer? And they got that big old padded suit on and it's got the head bend then around the mouth. This is what that guy was wearing. I passed him this morning on a scooter. It looked like he was like a whole bodysuit of one of those things that they wear in a freezer. Now, I don't know how cold you'd have to be, but I'd guess riding on a scooter around town at 5 or 6 o'clock in the morning would be quite fresh. But anyway, that's my. I found that very amusing. And mind you, I had the heater on in my car. So anyway, that's quite funny. You see those people around. It's amazing how weather affects certain people around town. Not around town, but how it affects certain people out there that are quite comfortable during the wet season, but definitely freeze their bums off in the dry season. All I do is my family give me so much grief about it when I talk about how the weather is here to Broome. They're just like, Tony, you've still got double digits. Like, you're still 13, 14, 15 degrees. It's absolutely perfect weather. My parents' family live down in York and then in Perth as well, and they're like, Tony, it's like 6 degrees down here, 5 degrees. Honestly, I wish for days like that. I wish I could get down to 5 degrees. It'd be beautiful. I can't remember what it's like to be that cold anymore. Honestly, if I go to Perth, I freeze down there in summer. So, yeah, the weather does affect you when you live here in the wet season or up here in Broome in the Kimberleys. But it's actually beautiful. I love it. The dry season is good cleansing every day because there's sweat so much out of your body all the time and you just retain yourself, so it's pretty good. Anyway, it's a 10 to 9. We've got the amazing Sandy Dan. Like I said, you listen to her. Everyone listen to her. Everyone, we already know who she is. I don't even have to talk about her. No, I should talk about her. I shouldn't say it like that. The amazing Sandy Dan. She's coming up after 9 o'clock, after the 9 o'clock news. Plenty of things to happen. Lots are happening around the town. It's a very busy week, very busy weekend, I should say, in Broome. I said I only found out it was a public holiday this morning on Monday. I didn't know that. So, yeah, I'm going to be here anyway, public holiday or not. I'll still be here. It'll be WA Day on Monday. Like I said, lots of things happen around Broome this weekend. We've got Because We're Black. That started yesterday. I'm pretty sure it's been sold out for the last next couple of days. But if you want to get a ticket, get onto the interweb and have a look. See if you can snag yourself a ticket because that show is going off the walls. It is such a good thing to have here in Broome and written here too. So Melody Deer wrote that show. It's so good. All right, Above the 26 Parallel Art Show. That is starting on Friday at the Civic Centre. It is a free event. On the Friday, it's going to be open a little bit later, and then it'll be open during the day on the Saturday and Sunday, following through for the week. And what else are we going to recap? We'll recap everything. All right, we got the Speedway starting. That is going to be on the Friday and the Saturday night. Friday night is going to be a kids' event with some running races, and the slushy machine's going to be down there and get you nice sweet drinks. Saturday, we're going to have they're going to have a bicycle ride on the track. Bicycle races. That'll be pretty good fun in the red dirt there. Especially if I want to see a kid have a stack. Anyway, let's see that. Moving forward. All right. So that's the Speedway. Friday and Saturday night. That's a double headler event. We've also got comedy, the Roadshow Comedy Show. That's on as well during the weekend. What else we got going on, Tony? We've got the Staircase. Staircase to the Moon. That's on Monday, 5:57 p.m. at Town Beach. Also, they've got that on Tuesday as well, which is part of the Reconciliation Week for the night markets. 2nd of June, a Tuesday. They'll have the Smoking Ceremony, Welcome to Country, Indigenous Fusion Arts, Crafts, Live Music, Cultural Dance and Performances, plus a lot of other things going on there with all the other market stuff going on. It's going to be a very busy long weekend ahead. Lots of live music around as well. Plus, what else we got going on? Lots of things. Lots and lots of things. All the entertainment presents are going to be open. It's going to be a beautiful weekend in Broome. And Lucky Ducks get a day off on Monday. And then leading into next month, wow, it's getting very busy here. The dry season in Broome is going to be a beautiful, beautiful time here in Broome. All righty, let's chuck a tune on. We'll cruise into this beautiful Thursday morning.
Here we go. Let's chuck a bit of John English on. Not long to go and Tony will wind up and we'll be on to the amazing Sandy Dan. Here we go. John English. Bit of an old tune here for you guys. Here we go.

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1: Good morning and welcome back. 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Big T on the morning brekkie show. And my morning is nearly over. 9 o'clock is upon us very soon. The amazing Sandy Dan is going to come up very shortly with her interesting conversations and news information as well. It's going to be a good day. It's Thursday, May 28th. Beautiful day out there. Hope everybody's got to their destination or moving on to their destination. Tides are looking good. Weather's looking good. Weekend's looking fantastic. I don't know what else I can do. I reckon we'll chuck some music on. Couple of minutes to go. The 9 o'clock music will come up. Tony's going to head off and carry on his day. Say hello to your neighbour and have a ripper day out there, ladies and gentlemen. Be deadly and enjoy this weekend. I'll be back tomorrow for the Friday show. Here we go.

0: Hey there, Harrison Peterson here from NIRS News, coming to you from the lands of the Yuggera and Turrbal peoples. The federal government is considering a call for a national truth-telling inquiry. Yesterday, Karapamara and Gunditjmara man Travis Lovett finished a 39-day walk from Melbourne to Parliament House in Canberra to push for the inquiry. The walk was capped off with the former Yuruk Justice Commissioner handing the Prime Minister a kangaroo skin letter and message six on the steps of Parliament House.
1: To see Travis and the hundreds and hundreds of people who came with him yesterday onto the forecourt of Parliament House was an extraordinary moment and an uplifting one for our country. And we certainly took the messages from Travis and his team yesterday, and that's what we will look at now.
0: That's Malindiri McCarthy, the Federal Minister for Indigenous Australians, talking to the ABC. A collective of poverty and unemployment researchers, activists and advocates are frustrated with new changes to the JobSeeker program. The Albanese government's announced JobSeekers will be funneled into a three-tiered system to help people with different needs. Jay Coonan, coordinator of the Anti-Poverty Centre, has told the ABC the government has ignored the biggest barrier preventing people from finding a job.
2: What we need to do is give people space to thrive. That's a payment that is above the poverty line, and to begin to work to

0: deal is dependent on Iran signing the Abraham Accord, which aims to stabilize relations between Israel and Arab countries.
1: I'm not sure we should make the deal if they don't sign. You want to know the truth? If they don't sign to join the Abraham Accords, I don't know that we have countries in there already. UAE, great. Great countries, bold countries. And it's turned out to be so good, so effective. And so we're, you know, requesting strongly that they join. It'll be great. It'd be great for Saudi Arabia. It'd be great for Qatar, and Kuwait, the whole group.
0: Meanwhile, Iranian state media is reporting a deal to end the war and reopen the Strait of Hormuz could be signed within a month. Five villagers stuck in an underground cave for a week in Laos have been found alive. The group was rescued by specialist divers who had to navigate 14 metres of obstacles to reach them. They became trapped after a landslide blocked their exit while they were searching for gold. Some of the rescuers were part of the team that helped free the young Thai soccer team who were stuck in a cave in 2018. The search is continuing for two other villagers who were still trapped. A questionable send-off changed the momentum in a memorable State of Origin game in Sydney last night. Queensland fullback Kalyn Ponga was sent off for a shoulder charge in the 57th minute, and New South Wales scored a late try to win the game 22 points to 20. Maroons captain Cameron Munster says he thought it was a head clash, not a shoulder charge.
2: It is what it is. I thought it might have been head on head with the split, obviously, on KP's ear, but the referee in the bunker saw it differently. So at the end of the day, that's the rules are rules, and unfortunately, there's a bit of force to his head. So I'm not too sure. But me looking at it, I thought it was head on head, but ref's going to make a split decision, and we got on with it, and we fought our best, and fortunately, it wasn't enough tonight.
0: Now moving to today's weather forecast. Showers and thunderstorms in Muggeridge and Brisbane with a top of 21 degrees, 22 and rain on Gadigal Country, Sydney, and 20 and partly cloudy on Ngunnawal and Ngambri Country, Canberra, 16 and partly cloudy in Naarm, Melbourne, and a shower or two in Nipaluna, Hobart with a max of 18. 18 as well and cloudy in Tardanya, Adelaide, showers and 21 degrees in Borlu, Perth, and mostly sunny in Garramilla, Darwin with a top of 31 degrees. And if you have a story or news you'd like to share, if there's something happening in your community that you want to let us know about, you can always drop an email to news@nirs.org.au. That's news@nirs.org.au. Or message us on Facebook, Instagram, or LinkedIn. And that's been the latest from NIRS News.
3: This is Mabu Yaru Ngamga. Brings you the word of the day from the Yaru language, traditional owners of the Broome area.
4: Ngaji mingan, ngai nelawal bat. Ngananjoyu, the word of the day. The word of the day is bundin. Bundin. Bundin is the Yaru word for close or to shut. You can say it like this. Bundin ingan. Bundin ingan. Bundin ingan means it is closed or shut. Bundin ingan. Bundin. Thank you for listening. Galia Mabu.
3: That was Word of the Day from the Yaru language, the traditional owners of the Broome area.
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11: Hey, Bubbly. Bubble bro. You got any selfies I can smoke? I've been trying to give up that juba. Hey, bubbly, bubbly bro, you got any selfish I can smoke?

Steve Bigram, bubbly bro. Oh, good news for him today. Stephen, shall I say, on this Thursday the 28th of May, we're getting through it with the Reconciliation Week. All in, we're in for the next couple of hours sharing our Kulari mornings together. Stephen, in fact, last night was recognised with a Red Ochre Award, which recognised the achievements of Indigenous First Nations artists in various ways with their cultural achievements. Both himself and Dr. Bronwyn Burcroft were acknowledged for their lifetime achievements. There were many acknowledgements announced last night as the Red Ochre Awards are announced every May on the same day, the 27th of May, which marks the date of referendum back in 1967. Sandy Dan with you for the next couple of hours, playing those old favourites and letting you know what's happening out there. There's plenty on the go and still holding my stomach with last night's reaction to Because We Are Black. Oh, gotta go and see it, folks. I'll talk more about that one too, along with the details, as we'll also be heading to the Bureau of Meteorology at around about 9:40.

0: the Bee Gees, How Deep Is Your Love? Sandy Dan coming to you on a warm breeze, sharing Ekolari mornings. We've got all of the breakfast dishes cleared away. A big thanks to Big T. It is a fabulous job getting us up in Adam. Great start to the day. certainly is. Currently we're sitting at around 23 degrees. It feels like 21 out there. We're heading for a high of 29 today. A little bit warmer than what it's been. We've got down to an overnight minimum of 15 degrees last night. Still beautiful weather, clear skies across the whole of the Kimberley. There could be some smoke haze in the distance. Just have a look out for signage that could let you know that there's burns taking place, or you'll notice emergency service workers in action. They're trying to put out those fires. No lighting fires. It's drying out there fairly fast. If you're heading down to Bijadanga, they're looking at 31 degrees. Today here in Broome, we're expecting a high of 29. 29 is also forecasted for Kununurra up the top there. Derby expecting 30. 30 is also forecasted for Fitzroy Crossing. Horse Creek still relatively cool with 26. 28 is what it's going to be like around Warman. And if you're heading into Wyndham, they're expecting a high of 30 degrees. That sunshine out there is beautiful, but can be lethal if you're one to burn easy. So a reminder to just cover up if you're going to be heading down to the beach or perhaps doing some bush walking. A long sleeve shirt would be handy. That'll also protect you from all of those mosquitoes that are still getting out after recent rains. We're going to head to the Bureau of Meteorology at around 9:40, 20 to 10, for those that want to get an idea of what we can expect weather-wise tomorrow and beyond. We also do a weekend wrap-up weather as well with Jessica Lingard from the Bureau of Meteorology.
1: Hey, I heard that syphilis sickness is spreading in the Kimberley.
2: That's true, bro. You been tested yet?
1: What for? I'm right.
2: How you know?
1: I'm healthy as. I'm not sick.
2: But syphilis don't show himself for a long time. 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
1: Really? 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
1: Okay then. Too easy.
2: To stop the syphilis sickness spreading, get tested every 6 months and wear a condom, bro.
1: No worries.
2: And tell others about the syphilis sickness so we can stop it spreading.
3: This message is sponsored by the State Government, Perth.
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0: Have you got road troubles ahead? Heading here, there and everywhere? Perhaps you're on a bit of a break? Welcome. Nice to have you along around our part of the world. Looking good on the Great Northern Highway, open to all vehicles from Sandfire through to the Wyndham Turn. Still there's surface damage out there around Roebuck. You'll need to navigate around that one lane at the Gooda Gooda Community Turn on the Great Northern Highway. And for those of you heading into the Northern Territory, 1-800-246-199 is the number you need to get more information on roads if you're going to be heading into the Northern Territory. Perhaps you're heading back and beyond. According to Rosemary at the Shire of Halls Creek, looking good on the Tanami and Duncan roads, both roads. Oh, when the Gibber Road is also opened all the way through for you. A high-clearance four-wheel drive vehicle is strongly recommended. drive according to road conditions, and you might notice a little bit of scarring. Perhaps there's some washaways there you'll need to navigate. That's the challenge of driving in and around our part of the world too, isn't it? Pretty exciting. Hope you're starting your day with lots of planning being done. Make sure you do that too before you do set off. And if you're heading remote alone, let somebody know where you're going.

The Angels, well, music is called pub rock style. Hey, hopefully that's getting you going. Perhaps that was the wake-up call you needed if you didn't hear Big T a little earlier on. Delivering Brekkie. Oh, 25 minutes after 9 o'clock, Sandy Dan with you. Still recovering from last night's event. Came back to our premises and checked out Because You're Black by Melody Dear, the stage play. Oh, it was absolutely awesome. I spoke to all of the characters involved. I even had a chat with Melody and Rachel Mazza. Wow, that was totally unexpected. I had an inkling there was a lot of broom lingo with it. And if you're a local of Broome, you will fully understand. In fact, that should go on the road, I reckon. Oh, that young Trey McClure that played Bud. Wow, he's got a big future. So has Shontaine that played Sophie. Oh, Peter Docker, amazing bloke. I'm just sorry I really didn't get a chance to get to know him a little more when he was living in Broome. He just seemed untouchable at the time. A writer, then again, I was pretty much in contact with his partner at the time because they were developing the early stages of Yaru, NBY. Back then, they were operating out of the old Shire building where the library used to be. They were there, situated there, and then once the native title all started and the procedures with the announcement, they moved onto Coghlan Street. So it's great to see Peter in action. Oh, he's also a writer as well, many strings to his bow. And Roxanne, the lady that played the mother, Fran, was just unbelievable. A lady from Queensland, she really did an awesome job. Played a broom character really, really well. Sadly, they just took off in the end. I guess nerves. We all wanted to give them a standing ovation because that's how great it was. So if you're thinking of coming down, I do believe there's one or two tickets left for Saturday night if you want to head online and grab them. We've given double passes away, so you've had your chance to get freebies. So Saturday night is the only spot available, according to Jody, who's been also producing, assisting there. Jody Bell, our CEO, a lady of many bows, because this production was done in conjunction with Ilbijeri Theatre Company in Melbourne. So, hence, that's why Rachel Mazza joined us as the director. She's the former artistic director of Ilbijeri Theatre Company. So it's a nice way of grabbing those expertise, as she's been also following the progress of this play. It's taken a few years to put together. It's been a baby, a project that started with the Kulari Writers Group, which meet
regularly during the dry season. That's when Murray Larry comes up from out Melbourne. So when Murray arrives, well, we know the writing gets created because she's also been a big part of pulling this production together. Well done. And well done to Roxanne McDonald. You're a gorgeous lady. You certainly were. Here's the Sapphires, or taken from the movie, The Sapphires.

0: Dinah Ross turning us upside down. Oh, I don't know about you. I'm still recovering after attending because we are black on premises here at Gulati Media. Still, there's some places for Saturday night mentioned a little earlier on. All you need to do is jump onto Humiditix. And you know what? You'll also get an email back from Hugh Jackman once you made your booking. After the Bureau of Meteorology next.
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0: Sandy Dan with you. You're with Radio Gulati. Mornings. All in to get the latest in what we can expect weather-wise. It's also the theme for reconciliation this year. Jessica Lingard, hello, good morning.
3: Good morning, Sandy.
0: Another gorgeous morning in and around the Kimberley region. I noticed those temperatures up a little bit. Not that worries me because it's still cool out there.
3: It certainly is. It's still looking really nice from the sky, looking at beautiful blue skies all across the Kimberley region. Maybe a smidge warmer, as you said. It's currently just around 26 degrees in Broome at the moment. We are going for a top of 29 degrees. 30 degrees in Derby today and 31 in Kalumburu looks to be the warmest spot once again. 29 in Kununurra today and a cool 26 degrees in Halls Creek. Generally continuing sort of our run of fine and clear and sunny dry season weather all the way through the weekend and into next week as well. There was early morning smoke on the Broome forecast because of some fires just burning to the east of Broome yesterday afternoon. But hopefully that should be clearing now as we make our way through the morning.
0: Oh, beautiful morning it is out there. How's those coastal waters looking?
3: Coastal waters are looking really good at the moment. We spoke yesterday about how the winds are slowly easing over the next couple of days, and that is starting today. So east to southeasterly winds, 10 to 15 knots, becoming light after lunchtime. Seas below half a metre, and there's a westerly swell coming in below a metre. And then from tomorrow onwards, really nice light, calm winds, and nice calm seas as well.
0: Beautiful. I bet Perth's pretty cold there with wintry conditions for those heading in that direction.
3: Yeah, look, honestly, couldn't be more different to what's up in the Kimberley at the moment. Had a cold front go through overnight last night, which has dropped a nice amount of rainfall in the metro area. Some showers for Perth today and a fairly cool top. We're only going for a top of 21 degrees and some very wintry wild weather coming over the weekend. If you're heading into the territory, dry season conditions are good this morning. Nice and cool in Darwin today. A sunny top of 31 degrees on the forecast.
0: Gorgeous. Oh, excellent. Thank you, Jessica. Thank you.
3: You're welcome. Thanks,
0: we'll talk
3: Andy.
0: Again tomorrow. Bye. Jessica Lingard from the Bureau of Meteorology giving us weather details and what we can expect today. If you're heading down to Perth, wintry conditions await you there. Also, if you're going up to Darwin, nice. Like Big Broome weather.

Billy Joel, We Didn't Start the Fire. Interesting bit of information behind that one. That's a song with a double meaning. Kind of introduced the Cola Wars and whatever the floodgates have let through since then. Once that's been open in reference to the way we live now. Yeah. 15 minutes away from the top of the hour. In other words, it's 9:45. Sandy Sharon Gulati mornings with you. We've got some news coming up at the top of the hour, and we're also coming back to head across the country with you by the National Indigenous Radio Service, all possible by the Packham Network. It's that time of the month. It's hard to believe already we're at the end of May, nearly. And today we speak with Adele Peak from Saltwater Country Inc. They helped sponsor the Indigenous Business Forum that was held on Tuesday. Adele also spoke at that one. We'll find out more about digital stories online. There's also some sales positions available and mentoring, and then there's opportunities there that they're creating with Notre Dame University as well. So plenty coming up in that space. And another regular also popping in, Jill Coddle from Carers WA.

0: the Mexicans. Oh, shine on, shine on. You're going to head on down to Town Beach this coming Sunday whilst a runaway exhibit takes place. It's a wonderful occasion and a good chance of checking out Kimberley Aboriginal fashion, textiles and art. This representation will come from all over the Kimberley. You'll even see little kids there on the catwalk. How gorgeous is that? In fact, that has just grown hugely in recent years, the Town Beach Runway Experience. So that's on Sunday. That starts at 4. If you can be there with plenty of time, grab your tickets. Don't look from afar. That just spoils the moment. I hope they have the biggest session around so nobody can see. But it's worth the experience to check this one out as art creations, fabric and textiles represent artists from even the remotest parts of the Kimberley. And also, speak of which, Arts Above the 26th Parallel also opens on Friday evening at 5 o'clock. You can check that one out till next Thursday at the Broome Civic Centre. They're opening the doors at 10 a.m. So you'll have plenty of time to go and have a look-see there at what we've been just talking about, representation from various Kimberley artists. A big emphasis put on Jackie Chang, who used to work once upon a time at TAFE as the art teacher. She was brilliant. Oh, golly. Now she's exhibiting internationally. So is Daryl Sibisada, a former dancer, shall I say. But he's also currently exhibiting in Sydney at Vivid. He's got 500 little fissies that he's carved out that are common around Bardi Country. So that is just a taste of what art is behind the scenes and how extensive all of these artworks are exhibited. It's just not a one-off. It's artists that also exhibit nationally and internationally. So check that one out. Artists from Mangkinjangka Art Centre in Fitzroy Crossing. You've got Wallali Arts in Halls Creek. Also, Pidjadanga artists are once again coming up, and many artworks from the peninsula there represented as well.
1: 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That's 1300 303 143. 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
0: Emily Wuramana will take us towards the news.

0: Hey there, Harrison Peterson here from NIRS News, coming to you from the lands of the Yuggera and Turrbal peoples. The largest lawsuit brought by the Commonwealth has been launched against PFAS manufacturer 3M. PFAS is a forever chemical that has been commonly used in firefighting foams. It's contaminated 20 Australian Defence Force sites.
1: The Commonwealth is seeking more than $2 billion in damages to recover significant past and future expenses incurred in investigating and managing contamination resulting from the historical storage and use of this foam.
0: That was Federal Attorney General Michelle Rowland. The federal government alleges that 3M withheld information and made false statements about the chemical's impact on the environment. The National Cancer Institute says exposure to PFAS chemicals have been linked to an increased risk of cancer. The remaining recommendations from a landmark report looking into the stolen generations are a priority for the federal government. Only 5 of the 83 recommendations from the Bringing Them Home report have been implemented 29 years after it was published.
2: I don't know why previous governments and ministers may not have handled all of those recommendations, but I can certainly give this commitment that I will be working very closely with the Stolen Generations in the next 12 months to see if we can achieve those results.
0: That's Malindiri McCarthy, the Federal Minister for Indigenous Australians, speaking to the ABC. A collective of poverty and unemployment researchers, activists and advocates are frustrated with new changes to the JobSeeker program. The Albanese government's announced JobSeekers will be funnelled into a three-tiered system to help people with different needs. Jay Coonan, coordinator of the Anti-Poverty Centre, has told the ABC the government has ignored the biggest barrier preventing people from finding a job.
3: What we need to do is give people space to thrive. That's a payment that is above the poverty line, and to begin to work to, improve your situation. Like during COVID is a great example of that. When the payments were lifted to the Henderson poverty line, people were able to eat, they were buying medication, rent was covered, it was all sorted. And people were then moving on and finding work when the COVID restrictions were let down.
0: As negotiations continue to end the US-Israel war on Iran, President Donald Trump says he's waiting for the perfect deal. Mr. Trump has stopped short of saying the deal is

0: good, so effective. And so we're, you know, requesting strongly that they join. It'll be great. It'll be great for Saudi Arabia. It'll be great for Qatar, Kuwait, the whole group.
1: Meanwhile, Iranian state media is reporting that a deal to end the war and reopen the Strait of Hormuz could be signed within a month. Five villagers stuck in an underground cave for a week in Laos have been found alive. The group was rescued by specialist divers who had to navigate 14 metres of obstacles to reach them. They became trapped after a landslide blocked their exit while they were searching for gold. Some of the rescuers were part of the team that helped free the Young Thai soccer team who were stuck in a cave in 2018. The search is continuing for two other villagers who are still trapped. Moving to sport and in rugby league, Queensland fullback Kalyn Ponga isn't facing a suspension after being sent off for a shoulder charge in last night's first State of Origin match in Sydney. Ponga was sent off for a tackle he made on New South Wales winger Tulu Kola midway through the second half. He'll be fined a percentage of his match fee. And if you have a news story or tip to send our way, if there's something happening in your community that you want to let us know about, you can always send an email to news@nirs.org.au. So that's news@nirs.org.au. Or you can message us on Facebook, Instagram, or LinkedIn. And that's been the latest from NIRS News. I'm Harrison Peterson, and thanks for joining me.

Ah, yes, Legemano, Teenage Band, Between Me and You, and we had Shane Howard early on with Talk of the Town, and a good morning on this Thursday. Hope you are having a great Thursday morning. Had a big day yesterday, last night. We can share that with you a bit later on. Yeah. And we'll check out the weather and other stuff going on. Do a bit of a late considering the concert last night, so we'll have a yarn as well. Okay, checking out the weather pretty soon, so do stick around and we'll have a yarn. Okay. And of course, weekend is just around the corner, and a big good morning to our listeners in the Pilbara area. And our Pilbara listeners, big shout out as well to our rest of our Movia in the Kimberley region.

hands together for Joy McKean, the First Lady of Country Music, right here.

Casa Daily, a bit of Slim Dusty cover, Biggest Disappointment. Hope you're not too much of a disappointment. great track. And of course, good to have your company on this beautiful Thursday morning. Of course, checking out the Pilbara Kimberley District forecast for today. Sunny day for today. Winds are east-southeasterlies at 15 to 20 kilometres, turning east-northeasterlies at 15 to 25 k's in the morning, then becoming light in the middle of the day. Daytime maximum temperatures around 26 to 31. Top temperatures for today, Clumberoo 29 for today and 16 overnight. My goodness, that is pretty cold. Derby 27 tops for today and 18, a sunshiny day. Oh, by the way, Clumber is a bit of a cloudy sort of a day. Derby sunshine. Broome Airport top of 28 and a low of 17. And I think we'll check out our Dampier Peninsula weather with the overnight temperatures. Oh, it was pretty cold this morning, so I'm going to check the Dampier weather, Peninsula weather. Just curious on the overnight temperatures, how cold it is. Yeah, been pretty cold, especially in the morning. So hopefully, you got some warm clothes. And, well, it's absolutely beautiful weather too, by the way. Last night had the family fun day yesterday. And a big good day to the Packham crew and the truck cruising up to Adialun today with today's celebrations in Adialun, and a big good morning and hello everyone there in Adialun. Of course, the family fun day carry on today, and the crew is heading up there, and a great young band called Dreamers performing there. So head on down there, get some great prizes. You have a fishing kit and for the kids, I think three categories for the kids and three categories for the adults and elders. Some meat packs for the elders as well, and adults with the meat packs being won there with the raffles. So a great event last night, thanks for I suppose everybody chucked in and contributed for the event yesterday. Not forgetting our navigators on the ground, Josh and Rosanna, and all our service providers that contributed, and of course Janella and Darren with the Adialun stuff. Just sharing that with you. And if you still would like to go, if you're in Beagle Bay, then of course Adialun event starts tonight or this afternoon, just go sit down and have a listen to great music, and the kids get to jump around in some fun things, that the bull riding, mechanical bull, the castle
blow up castle. Kids are running through and jumping on those stuff. So, yeah, great family event. Check it out in Ayalon today. And the Packham crew as well doing some recordings there. Some great stuff happening there. Get on down to Ayalon and enjoy the day. One minute after 11.

Yes, that's Benji and the Ballers with Aerial Enterprise. Yeah, the Shoveler Band there with Love Can't Get Me Down. All right, I have the Pilbara weather for today. Sunny day, winds are northeast to southeasterly at 15 to 20 kilometers, becoming light in the middle of the day. Daytime maximum temperatures in the mid to high 20s. So cool weather around the Pilbara. Fire danger is some no ratings and moderate. So pretty cool right throughout the Pilbara. It looks like that for top half of Western Australia. And beautiful, cool, cold weather. And yes, I've noticed that temperature drops a little bit in the last couple of days. And, as long as you keep really warm and everything is just beautiful. We will check out the tides for you. As you know, lots of people just love fishing. And we'll check the tides out for you. Otherwise, stay on the network. We have about 27 minutes to 12 o'clock.

Ah, yes. Keith Urban, Grace of God. And just sharing with you that today is Thursday. If you are here in Beagle Bay, of course we have Dr. Day. You need to get on down there, get your medication, or just check if you're okay. And if you're feeling a bit sick, then go and get checked out. Maybe get your flu shots as well. And diphtheria, I hear, is knocking people around. Okay, so make sure you get your shot so that you are, I suppose, you don't get sick. It stops you from catching the virus. And and the kids as well as your oldies, make sure they are okay. So make sure you do that. Okay, we're 22 minutes away from 12 o'clock, and I'm taking it up to 12 today, so just feel a bit crooked today. Don't know what's going on. Maybe the cold got to me, and not feeling sick or anything, but just a bit exhausted. Maybe the weather, probably dehydrating, and anyway, up to 12, and do stay on the network, because your other broadcasters. And if you are in Adialoon, then have the great family fun day today. And don't know what time, but we'll check that out for you. Okay, so head on down.

0: to Glover Zero, Elton John. Checking out the tide for you, all you fishing fanatics. Today at 8:42, we had a high tide of 7.86 meter tide. So that is up as I speak. It will be out at 3:12 this afternoon. And if you go night fishing, then the tide will be in at 9:10. That's if you're not freezing your backside off. But hey, people still enjoy going out in the cold. Would have light a big fire and chuck a line. But yeah, at 9:10. Tomorrow at 9:23, the tide will rise up to 8.25 meter tide. Then Saturday, big tide. And Sunday as well. Check it out. I will share that with you tomorrow. Okay, so get on down to the water.
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1: 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So behave.

Oh, yeah. That's off the Liveline album, Coming Down on Me. Well, the time is coming down on me, and we're going to wrap it up for now. 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Don't forget Adelun Family Fun Day. 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

0: What is that tattoo? It looks real lame. Who done it?
1: My mate Slick did. What? It looks good.
0: You're nuts. Stuff like that, you need a professional, not some backyard joker by the name of Slick.
1: Ah, come on. It only cost me a few dollars for this anyway.
0: Yeah, it looks like it too. I hope Slick had clean gear.
1: Yeah? And why's that?
0: You heard of blood viruses like hepatitis B and C? What about HIV?
1: Nah, that's from sex, not tattoos.
0: Oh, I can't believe you don't know this stuff. HIV, Hep B and C, they're transmitted through blood-to-blood contact too, like backyard tattooing and piercing. I hope for your sake, the man Slick used sterile gear.
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0: I only use them but little bit now, but maybe a sister one do them. And you will know what gonna happen if you will don't use them but freshies. You will share them that needle, and you can catch them but hep C. I can help them, you will, by driving them to the clinic for blood tests every 6 months or whenever you will want. Yeah, that ain't good. If you will share them by that needle, you will can catch them but hep C. Blood tests and treatment can fix them up, you will. Look after you will for blood.
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5: You there, Uncle? I got all the shopping for when the family's here this weekend.
6: Whoa! All the shopping is right. That looks like you bought everything in the store. We're not feeding the whole community.
5: Nah, just the kids and their kids and your brothers and then you, of course. It takes a bit of planning to make sure there's enough for all of us. Everything's a bit crazy when that mob is all here, in a good way. So I'm keen to at least have the food under control. Anyway, what have you been up to?
6: I was on that Money Smart website because that's another thing we're really trying to get under control, our super and our retirement. I was looking at that information on super again. It helped make it a bit easier to understand.
5: Oh, I'm glad you're doing that. I'll join you in a minute if you help me finish unloading the car. I want to check out that super calculator again and watch a couple more of those deadly videos they have on there. It's great they have some resources specifically for mob.
6: Yeah, I wish we'd known about Money Smart earlier, but it makes me feel good that we're starting to take control and think about what our retirement could look like. That's not just going to help us, it's going to help our family too. Oh, hey, you got those apples I like. I better taste test a few to make sure they're okay.
5: Maybe you shouldn't be helping me to unload this stuff. You're going to eat half of it before the family arrives.
6: Nah, just a couple of apples. Oh, and maybe one or two of these. And for you mob listening out there, don't forget to check out Money Smart. You'll find a bunch of free, independent and easy to understand superannuation and retirement resources. You can find...
7: Hello, I'm Adam Evans with the NIRS News. False statements and withholding information about PFAS chemicals have left taxpayers with a substantial bill. The federal government has launched a lawsuit against PFAS manufacturer 3M, accusing it of hiding test results about the chemical's impact on the environment. Federal Attorney General Michelle Rowland says the Commonwealth is seeking more than $2 billion in damages.
8: This misconduct has contributed to substantial costs for defence and the Australian taxpayer, including over $1 billion to date to investigate, remediate and mitigate PFAS contamination at defence estate sites. Make no mistake, this legal action against 3M is significant.
7: PFAS is a chemical commonly used in firefighting foams. 20 Australian Defence Force sites have been contaminated. A national truth-telling inquiry is being considered by the federal government. Yesterday, Keretmurra Gunidjmara man Travis Lovett finished a 39-day, 900-kilometre walk from Melbourne to Parliament House in Canberra to hand the Prime Minister a letter calling for the inquiry. Mulindiri McCarthy, the Federal Minister for Indigenous Australians, has told the ABC she spoke to the former Yirrkala Justice Commissioner about the impact of truth-telling in Victoria.
9: I asked Travis yesterday in my conversations with him and obviously with the Prime Minister about the Yirrkala Commission. How did that go? What were the stories in that? And what certainly was also just as interesting, Emma, was the evidence that was provided by non-Indigenous Australians to that Commission on how they felt in terms of the history of Victoria. And I think these are really important moments, especially as we come together in Reconciliation Week.
7: 45 million people are now facing acute hunger because of the ongoing war in the Middle East.
10: Because with the price of oil at over $100 a barrel for a number of months now and continuing through this month, the cost of delivering assistance of around the world is going up. The cost of normal commercial goods is going up. And simply with less fertilizer coming out of the Gulf, the fear factor is also there. So food is just costing more.
7: That's Matthew Hollingworth, Assistant Director of the World Food Programme, speaking to the ABC. And Australians who lose up to $3,000 in scams could be automatically reimbursed under changes to the National Prevention Framework. The Community Radio Network's Noah Seckham explains.
11: Banking, telecommunications and key digital platforms will need to put scam prevention and reimbursement systems in place by April next year under the Scam Prevention Framework. Assistant Treasurer Dan Molino has today released draft codes for each sector and a discussion paper for dispute resolution, including automatic payments for low-cost scams.
12: Where disputes involve amounts under $3,000, industry should pay out automatically.
11: The change comes after independent MPs and scam victims have been pushing for a reimbursement model to put responsibility on companies hosting scammers.
7: We'll have more coming up next.
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0: 7th minute. New South Wales captain Isaiah Yeo was asked if he thought Ponga should have been sent off after the game.
1: Your bias says I think it's a send-off. We've been on that side of it as well before. It was a couple of years ago at here as well. So, yeah, I don't know. But it's bias.
0: And if you have any stories that you'd like to share with us, you can send us an email to news@nirs.org.au. That's news@nirs.org.au.
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awake from darker skies. I say your name, you cast the light. You're a flame on a starless night, and I

0: I only use them but a little bit now, but maybe a sister one do them. And you will know what gonna happen if you will don't use them but freshies. You will share them that needle, and you up can catch them but hep C. I can help them, you will, by driving them to the clinic for blood tests every 6 months or whenever you will want. Yeah, that ain't good. If you will share them by that needle, you will can catch them but hep C. Blood tests and treatment can fix them up, you will. Look after you will for blood.
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0: 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Protect the Murrawarra for everybody.
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0: Hello, I'm Adam Evans with the NIRS News. The largest lawsuit brought by the Commonwealth has been launched against PFAS manufacturer 3M. PFAS is a forever chemical that has been commonly used in firefighting foams. It's contaminated 20 Australian Defence Force sites.
1: The Commonwealth is seeking more than $2 billion in damages to recover significant past and future expenses incurred in investigating and managing contamination resulting from the historical storage and use of this foam.
0: That was Federal Attorney General Michelle Rowland. The federal government alleges that 3M withheld information and made false statements about the chemical's impact on the environment. The National Cancer Institute says exposure to PFAS chemicals have been linked to an increased risk in cancer. The remaining recommendations of a landmark report into the Stolen Generations is a priority for the federal government. Only 5 of the 83 recommendations from the Bringing Them Home report have been implemented 29 years after it was published.
2: I don't know why previous governments and ministers may not have handled all of those recommendations, but I can certainly give this commitment that I will be working very closely with the Stolen Generations in the next 12 months to see if we can achieve those results.
0: That's Mulindiri McCarthy, the Federal Minister for Indigenous Australians on the ABC. A woman who returned to Australia from Syria last September has been charged with terrorism offences. The 34-year-old woman, arrested by police in Melbourne, allegedly entered a declared conflict zone and joined ISIS. She was due to appear in court this afternoon. Australian Federal Police Deputy Commissioner Hilda Searek says the charges are a result of an extensive investigation.
3: So these matters are highly complex to investigate. We have to meet the evidentiary thresholds for legal court. You can appreciate that a lot of the evidence relates to overseas material, particularly in conflict zones, and access to even overseas witnesses is challenging.
0: 45 million people are suffering from hunger following the closure of the Strait of Hormuz. The closure has made it harder to deliver aid and fertiliser to countries. The World Food Programme is warning a record amount of people will be suffering from hunger if the crisis continues next year.
4: I was in Somalia just 2 weeks ago. That's one of the most complex hunger crises in the world today, with conflict and now a drought over 3 years. So places like Somalia, places like Sudan, places like Gaza, places like South Sudan are all suffering immeasurably, and things are getting worse because of this crisis.
0: That's Matthew Hollingworth, the program's assistant executive director, speaking to the ABC. We'll have more coming up next.
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0: To sport, and in rugby league, Queensland fullback Kalyn Ponga is not facing a suspension after being sent off for a shoulder charge in last night's State of Origin match in Sydney. Ponga was sent off for a tackle he made on New South Wales winger Tolu Kola midway through the second half. He'll be fined a percentage of his match fee. Now for a look at the capital city weather for tomorrow. Mostly cloudy in Magajan, Brisbane with a top of 23. 22 in showers on Gadigal Country, Sydney, and 19 and sunny on Ngunnawal Gambri Country, Canberra. 16 and cloudy in Nam, Melbourne, and cloudy in Nipaluna, Hobart with a max of 17. 19 and showers in Tundanya, Adelaide. A shower or two and 19 degrees in Boorloo, Perth, and sunny in Garamilla, Darwin with a top of 31. If you have any stories that you'd like to share with us, you can send us an email to news@nirs.org.au. That's news@nirs.org.au.

0: First Nations team at the ACCC. Have you been playing Ding Ding games? Did you know these online casino games could be a scam and are illegal in Australia? They're just trying to steal your money. You're not going to get in trouble, but it's important we keep our community safe. If you think you've been scammed, call your bank and report it to the Scam Watch First Nations Info Line on 1300 303 143. That's 1300 303 143. Authorised by the Australian Government, Canberra.
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1: 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Bye-bye.
2: Yeah, yeah, dimmelo crazy. Yeah, yum le, huh? Okay, yum le. I'm the hottest thing in Spanglish. 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I got 99 problems, I ain't worried about a chica. 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

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Okay, Yamle, I got 99 problems, I ain't worried about it, worry about it.

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0: Yeah, Sam.
1: Hey, have you talked to Mark lately?
0: I haven't really talked to him, but he looks pretty down.
2: He looks pretty down.
1: Yeah, well, maybe we should cheer him up then.
0: What do you suppose we should do?
1: Well,

0: Chip, come here, come here, come here.
1: Wow, look at her.
0: I know.
1: God, I've never seen Sharon look so bad before.
0: I did once before, but this is pretty bad.
1: Yeah, what do you think she got up to last night?

0: Hello, Adam Evans with the NIRS News. A PFAS manufacturer has been accused of withholding lab test results that show the forever chemical's impact on the environment. The claim has been made in a lawsuit the federal government has launched against 3M.
1: Withholding 3M's own environmental laboratory testing, which showed there were significant adverse environmental effects associated with the use of 3M firefighting foam, representing that 3M firefighting foam could be safely disposed of, was biodegradable and not toxic, and there were no significant adverse environmental effects, even when disposed of in the way recommended by 3M.
0: That was Federal Attorney General Michelle Rowland. The government wants to recover the money it spent cleaning 20 Australian Defence Force sites contaminated by the chemical. A woman who's accused of joining ISIS has been charged by police in Victoria. The 34-year-old woman, who returned to Australia from Syria in September last year, has been arrested in Melbourne this morning. Australian Federal Police Deputy Commissioner Hilda Seerek says she's been charged with entering or remaining in a declared conflict zone and being a member of the terrorist group.
2: Both offences carry a maximum penalty of 10 years imprisonment. It will be alleged the woman travelled to Syria between 2013 and 2014 to join ISIS. The woman was detained by Kurdish forces in March 2019 and held with her other family members in the Al Hol internally displaced persons camp. She returned to Australia from Lebanon with another woman on 26 September 2025.
0: The Australians who were passengers on a hantavirus-stricken cruise ship will remain in isolation for 3 more weeks. They'll now stay at the Bullsbrook Centre for National Resilience near Perth until June 23. Federal Health Minister Mark Butler says the passengers have just been tested again.
3: All 6 have again tested negative, but the cases overseas and the advice not just of our public health officials but of the World Health Organisation indicate that that does not mean that the risk of testing positive sometime into the future during that 42-day incubation period has completely passed.
0: The winners of the 2026 First Nations Arts and Culture Awards have been announced. Bundjalung woman and artist Dr. Bronwyn Bancroft and gallery musician Stephen Pegram received the Red Ochre Award for Lifetime Achievement in Artistic Excellence last night. The Red Ochre Award for Cultural Advocacy and Leadership went to Yarrandu Kalkadoon author Hetty Perkins and Yolngu artist Jambawa Marawili. Gundajumara Jabarung artist Hayley Miller-Baker has taken the Youth Award, and Established Artist of the Year Award went to Torres Strait Islander storyteller John Harvey. We'll have more coming up next.
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0: To sport, and Queensland fullback Kalyn Ponga is free to play for Newcastle on Saturday after avoiding a suspension for a shoulder charge in last night's State of Origin match in Sydney. Ponga was sent off for a tackle he made on New South Wales winger Tuli Kola midway through the second half. He's been fined a percentage of his match fee. Now for a look at the capital city weather for tomorrow. Mostly cloudy in Magajan, Brisbane with a top of 23. 22 in showers on Gadigal Country, Sydney, and 19 and sunny on Ngunnawal Gambri Country, Canberra. 16 and cloudy in Nam, Melbourne, and cloudy in Nipaluna, Hobart with a max of 17. 19 and showers in Tundanya, Adelaide. A shower or two and 19 degrees in Boorloo, Perth, and sunny in Garamilla, Darwin with a top of 31. If you have any stories that you'd like to share with us, you can send us an email to news@nirs.org.au. That's news@nirs.org.au.
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0: of ciggies, for clothes that smell fresh, not like ashtrays, for smashing goals with the team, not running out of breath, for hugs that feel amazing, guilt-free, for getting control of my life back. Quitting's hard, but you've got so many reasons to stick with it. 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

0: 45 RPM, proof that some things were better back then. Now, if you've just joined us, hello and welcome to 45 RPM. This is a show where we play the greatest tunes from the vinyl era. And Hannah, who listens to the show from the US, rang in a few minutes ago on 1-800-045-RPM with her request. Thanks for calling. What did you want to hear?
1: I want to hear I Want to Dance with Somebody by Whitney Houston.
0: And what's your connection with that?
1: This song means something to me because it was one of my favorite songs that the DJ played at my wedding back in 2020. We invited all of my grandparents, aunts and uncles, parents, everyone to come out on the dance floor and dance to this song. And so it always reminds me of my wedding. So I'd love to hear it. 45 RPM.

0: 45 RPM, we play the hits, not the fillers. This hour, one of the songs the Stones gave away. And they gave plenty away to people like Marianne Faithfull, Gene Pitney and Cliff Richard. But the artist that Cam's talking about in Lost 45s got several of them. But next in Aussie Legends, one of the biggest selling Aussie singles of all time. It was also a huge hit in the UK, Canada and around 10 other countries. Aussie Legends with the late Renee Geyer, sitting in my lounge room back then, next on 45 RPM.
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2: As a lead singer of the Easy Beats, Stevie Wright became the first international rock star that Australia produced, and probably the last until Michael Hutchence, Kylie Minogue arrived. Friday On My Mind went to number one in Australia, top 10 in the UK, France, Germany, Italy and the Netherlands, and a year later, top 20 in the USA and Canada. Wright later scored a number one hit in Australia with his 11-minute solo hit called Evie. He was one of the most dynamic performers of his day. He opened the door to international success and influenced the many acts that followed. Stevie credited Ray Charles as the one who inspired him most.
3: I really idolised Ray Charles. He just seemed to have it all together, really. And we looked back to what was happening to the roots of rock and roll and the roots of music and found that Ray Charles knew what was going on and took our thing from him, not actually copied him, but took what he found out perhaps in attitude and transcribed that into our own interpretations of things and songs and feelings.
2: Apart from Ray Charles, who else influenced those early songs?
3: Buddy Holly and a host of others, Little Richard, in a way for fast rock and roll songs. And I was even sucked into sentimental love songs like Bobby V and things like that. But when I found Ray Charles, I fell in love with music. I stopped trying to become a pop star and then I started to become a musician.
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0: 45 RPM. Some memories like that are worth replaying. Still to come out, Timeless Earworm. It's a one-hit wonder about an unforgettable telephone number. And goodness knows how many years on, the song still gets stuck in our heads. But next, the songs that the Rolling Stones gave away to other musicians. Mick Jagger and Keith Richards used many of these songs to practice songwriting, and some of them became hits for Marianne Faithfull, the Flying Burrito Brothers, Cliff Richard, Gene Pitney. But one artist got to record many of them, including Yesterday's Papers, Paint It Black, Think, Satisfaction, and this week's Lost 45. And that's coming up with Cam on 45 RPM.
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3: One of the fascinating things about the 1960s is how the biggest bands often had foils, artists who regularly covered their songs and sometimes even scored hits with them. Take the Beatles. Their catalogue was so strong that singers like Joe Cocker could take a tune like With a Little Help from My Friends and completely reinvent it. His soulful version became a classic in its own right, proving Lennon and McCartney's songs could live far beyond the Fab Four's recordings. The Rolling Stones had their own foil too, Chris Barlow. While Mick Jagger and Keith Richards were building their reputation as songwriters, they often gave material to Barlow. He had the voice and the grit to carry their songs into the charts. His 1966 version of Out of Time, produced by Jagger himself, went all the way to number one in the UK and number nine on the Australian Go Set chart. That was a Stones composition, but it was Barlow who turned it into a smash. For the songwriters, this was gold. It meant their work wasn't just tied to their own band, it could stand alone, succeed in other voices, and bring in publishing royalties. It was proof the Stones were more than performers, they were craftsmen. Let's spin one of those foils right now. This week's Lost 45 from Chris Barlow, Out of Time. I'm Cam for 45 RPM.

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Ice House, Electric Blue. I remember whenever that song used to come on the radio back in the day, one of my boys was always playing air guitar. And according to his kids, he still does. Thanks to Cam for his Lost 45s, Renee for Aussie Legends, Newman for the History of Pop, Ward for the Music Quiz, Hannah and Justin for your requests. 45 RPM emanates from the Pulse in Geelong and is heard nationally on stations throughout the Community Radio Network. We return next week with more of Australia's greatest 45s from the 60s, 70s and 80s. To take us out this week's earworm, it's an incredibly infectious one-hit wonder about a telephone number left on a payphone wall. This is Tommy Two Tone with, now say it with me, 867-5309 Jenny. I'm Wes J. On behalf of the team, thanks for sharing part of your day with us on 45 RPM. Hey!

0: Chill with Corey Barnett.
1: G'day, how you doing? Welcome along to this week's edition of The Chill right across the nation. It's Corey Barnett hanging out with you. And this week on the show, a 90s band has sadly disbanded after 30 years. They've broken up. I'll tell you about that inside the next 10 minutes. Also, a celebrity has accidentally flushed $13,000 down the toilet. Now, if you think that's weird, nothing shocks me when it comes to Hollywood because Jennifer Garner has also done something a bit odd. And Jason Calisi, well, he also does something that I find a little bit disturbing. It's all coming up for you very, very soon right here on the Community Radio Network. But we are going to keep playing more of the best music from the 80s to now, giving you more music variety. And I'm going to kick it off this week with an artist whose daughter, by the name of Bailey Ann, has just become the prom queen at her school. I'm talking about Jelly Roll. And the proud father took to IG to say, "My angel has become the prom queen." This is Jelly Roll and Bloodlines, playing for you right now on the Community Radio Network and The Chill right across the nation. Take that.

Dua Lipa and these walls on the chill right across the nation. Well, what have some celebrities done recently that have made me cringe a little bit? Well, Joel Khaleesi has made me cringe after claiming he doesn't wash his feet. Who doesn't wash their feet when they shower? He apparently doesn't. He said, "What kind of weirdo washes their feet?" He tweeted in June 2024 after a fan noticed the athlete looks like he doesn't wash his legs or feet. The retired Philadelphia Eagles player later doubled down on this comment, saying, "What kind of psychopath washes their feet?" Well, Joel, I'd hate to tell you this, but most people. Most people wash their feet when they shower. Well, let's hope they do anyway. But Joel apparently doesn't. I feel sorry for anyone living with Joel Khaleesi at the moment. This is The Chill right across the nation. Corey Barnett with you on the Community Radio Network, giving you more music variety from the 80s to now. Here's Australian band INXS. This is called Mystify. Oh.

Taking us back to 1997 from the Aquarium album, that is Aqua and Turn Back Time. They have sadly disbanded after 30 years. Well, almost 30 years. It will have been 30 years next year. And they were originally thinking a 30th reunion tour. Unfortunately, they've decided to call it quits and that won't be happening. Very, very unfortunate, but if they could turn back time, I guess they probably would. And it just, you know, goes to show, I guess they've done their day. They've had it. They've done it. But they said they will always cherish the memories they've made from the 90s to now as Aqua. You're locked into the Community Radio Network. My name's Corey Barnett, and this is The Chill right across the nation. We are playing the best variety of music from the 80s to now, and it includes Coolio coming up, but not a song you're going to be expecting to hear, because I'm not going to be playing Gangster's Paradise. However, the Coolio song I will be playing is going to drop inside the next 10 minutes here on the CRN. To get us there, though, we're going to play some Chapel Roan as well as this one from 2005. This is Tupac and Ghetto Gospel.

Nation on the CRN. Playing hits and old school. But instead of taking our word for it, why not hear the proof? Hits and old school music playing now. The Chill.

The chill. 90s flat. When James Cameron released his box office smash hit Titanic, and this song was a hit.

From the 1997 album My Soul, that is Coolio teaming up with 40 Thieves and See You When You Get There. This is The Chill with Corey Barnett here on the Community Radio Network. If you love your 90s and 2000s, then you're going to love the next couple of songs after this one. We've got some Destiny's Child around the corner. Also, a band that consists of 9 members. Now, when you hear the song in the band, you'll know exactly who the song and band is. But did you know this band had 9 members in it? I'll play that for you inside the next 10 minutes. But right now, here's Taylor Swift and from the Fate of Aphelia album, this is

The band that consisted of 9 members was Wheatus, and Teenage Dirtbag was their big hit. You're in the Chill right across the nation, and that is where we have to close this week's edition of The Chill here on the CRN. My name's Corey Barnett, and if you want to get in contact with me throughout the week, just go to our Chill Facebook page at The Chill right across the nation. Send me a DM via Instagram or TikTok at The Chill with Corey Barnett. And now join our Discord channel at The Chill 2026. If you're taking the full edition of the show, we have another hour of nothing but the 80s to now to play for you. To get us out of here, this is Destiny's Child. It's called Say My Name.

0: Ottawa, Madam Evans with the NIRS News. The federal opposition says it's willing to work with all parties to block the federal government's tax reforms. Labor has introduced legislation to restrict negative gearing and rein in the capital gains tax discount today in Parliament. Opposition leader Angus Taylor says some of the reforms will hurt businesses.
1: I call on all my parliamentary colleagues right now, I'm talking to them, come and work with us to fight these toxic taxes. Every one of them should be with us, including, I know, there's a significant number of members of the Labor Party who are deeply concerned on that.
0: A woman accused of joining ISIS has been charged by police in Victoria. The 34-year-old woman who returned to Australia from Syria in September last year has been arrested in Melbourne this morning. Australian Federal Police Deputy Commissioner Hilda Seerek says she's been charged with entering or remaining in a declared conflict zone and being a member of a terrorist group.
2: Both offences carry a maximum penalty of 10 years imprisonment. It will be alleged the woman travelled to Syria between 2013 and 2014 to join ISIS. The woman was detained by Kurdish forces in March 2019 and held with her other family members in the Al Hol internally displaced persons camp. She returned to Australia from Lebanon with another woman on 26 September 2025.
0: The search for a missing 4-year-old boy in South Australia has included conversations with hundreds of people who were near his home when he disappeared. Gus Lamont was last seen at his remote home at Oak Park Station in September last year. South Australian police have returned to the property, hoping recent rain would uncover some clues. Head of Major Crimes, Detective Superintendent Darren Fielke, says it's been an extensive investigation.
3: In excess of 500 people have been identified as being in and around this area. Task force members have been meticulously working through the list of those people and making individual contact with every one of those people. All of the people that we have contacted so far have been discounted as being involved in any way in Gus's disappearance.
0: The Australians who were passengers on a hantavirus-stricken cruise ship will remain in isolation for 3 more weeks. They'll now stay at the Bulsbrook Centre for National Resilience near Perth until June 23. Federal Health Minister Mark Butler says the passengers have just been tested again.
4: All 6 have again tested negative, but the cases overseas and the advice not just of our public health officials but of the World Health Organisation indicate that that does not mean that the risk of testing positive sometime into the future during that 42-day incubation period has completely passed.
0: And the winners of the 2026 First Nations Arts and Culture Awards have been announced. Bundjalung woman and artist Dr. Bronwyn Bancroft and Yawuru musician Stephen Pegram received the Red Ochre Award for Lifetime Achievement in Artistic Excellence last night. The Red Ochre Award for Cultural Advocacy and Leadership went to Arundel Kalkadoon author Hedy Perkins and Yolngu artist Jambawa Murrawili AM. Gunindjimara Jabbarung artist Hayley Miller-Baker took out the Youth Award, and the Established Artist of the Year Award went to Torres Strait Islander storyteller John Harvey. To sport, and Hawthorn stars Will Day and Jack Gunston will return from injuries when the Hawks play St Kilda tonight in the AFL. Day hasn't played an AFL game since round 21 last year due to foot and shoulder injuries. Gunston has missed the last 2 games with a foot issue. St Kilda is 11th on the ladder and they're yet to beat a team above them this season. The Hawks are sitting in 4th place. Now for a look at the capital city weather for tomorrow. Mostly cloudy in Magajin, Brisbane with a top of 23. 22 in showers on Gadigal Country, Sydney and 19 and sunny on Ngunnawal, Gambri Country, Canberra. 16 and cloudy in Nam, Melbourne and cloudy in Nipaluna, Hobart with a max of 17. 19 in showers in Tundunya, Adelaide. A shower or two and 19 degrees in Boorloo, Perth, and sunny in Garamilla, Darwin with a top of 31. If you have any stories that you'd like to share with us, you can send us an email to news@nirs.org.au. That's news@nirs.org.au.
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13: 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I'm Emma Watsky, coming to you from Radio Adelaide here in Tandunya on the lands of Gunnamina. Our team pays our deepest respect to Elders past, present and emerging. 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

0: afford period products. Amid the cost of living crisis, menstrual inequality is worsening, particularly impacting marginalised groups and affecting social inclusion. We'll have this and more for you over the next half hour. We're on air across Australia, thanks to the Community Radio Network and the support from the Community Broadcasting Foundation. First up, over 300 experts are calling for safe, accurate and empowering climate science education in classrooms. The collective, including mental health organisations, researchers, educators, health professionals and young people, have signed an open letter to address rising disinformation and concern about claims of alarmist education climate-based narratives causing mental distress in young people. The letter references a May 2025 and 2026 Institute of Public Affairs report, which recommends scaling back or even removing climate education from primary schools. The letter says these reports misquote research and ignore current context. I spoke with Georgia Monaghan, co-founder of EcoMind.
1: We have 300 and counting doctors, psychologists, educators and researchers that have come together, and we're calling for honest, age-appropriate climate education in response to some misinformation and disinformation that is being reported on around climate anxiety in schools, and calls for removal of the syllabus in Australia.
0: Now, I'm aware that the letter also relates quite significantly to a May 2025 Institute of Public Affairs report claiming that alarmist narratives in climate education are, you know, prospectively causing mental distress in pre-adolescent Australians. How do you react to this aspect?
1: We agree that we need to safeguard the minds of young Australians, and it is a real problem, though, that the answer being put forward by a lot of fossil fuel-linked organisations and media is that it's to completely remove climate education from the curriculum. All of the evidence in this space have found that the reason for this distress is not caused by the education itself. It's caused by living through the crisis. And actually, children who understand climate change are better equipped then to cope with it.
0: I understand that broader reactions are potentially a bit divided. Some say rhetoric is activist-driven, with concern for developmental stages or developmental appropriateness and an unreadiness for looming anxiety on broader or complex external threat. How do you respond to this, and how should we best equip children for the future?
1: It is a really understandable concern, and worth taking seriously how we are empowering young people to be ready for the future. I think the research shows exactly the path forward, and it is not through activist education, but it's through empowering education.
0: What impact could removing climate education from the curriculum have?
1: We have young people already being educated about climate change, whether it is through social media, conversations at the dinner table, lived experience. We speak to young people who've had their HSC exams interrupted by bushfire smoke. So it is actually the opportunity for education within schools to write the conversations and correct the conversations. And what we have found is that not only does the research show that more information and better climate science education is more empowering, but that's what young people are asking for.
0: On that note as well, this sort of greater knowledge, greater awareness, why do you think it's potentially important to empower children and young people to help be part of the solution?
1: Young people are inheriting the world that we've given them, and we know we're experiencing it as there is a lot of things happening in the world that even a year ago we couldn't have anticipated. It's important that we give them all the tools to be able to be resilient, to be emotionally well, to be mentally well.
0: Moving into the future, how do you think climate education should be tailored, you know, to better suit the needs of children, balance truth and mitigate any unnecessary forms of anxiety?
1: The answer of what is the best call of action and what we are asking the Australian government to commit to is to embed into the curriculum accurate, psychologically safe, developmentally appropriate climate science from primary to secondary, and that it's staged so that when young people are ready, they will receive that education. It's also

0: ensure that teachers feel confident and empowered to give that training and to give that climate science to their young people. And it's also lastly really important to keep fossil fuel influence out of our classrooms and out of our clinics.
1: Is there anything that stood out to you or any point that report made that you are quite drastically concerned about?
0: Really, the concern that myself and a lot of the other signatory have is not even in the detail necessarily of the report. What we're more worried about is that these two reports and then a lot of the follow-up reporting in media is just generally creating a sense of panic around something that is just not true and spreading misinformation and disinformation.
1: Georgia Monahan, co-founder of EcoMind, speaking with me. And The Wire has also contacted the Institute of Public Affairs for further comment.
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1: The federal government's proposed NDIS cuts are still heavily criticised by the community, who say changes won't support Australians with disabilities. NDIS participants are concerned if cuts proceed, they could face losing independence and social participation. Speech pathologist and advocate Sarah Morhan is a carer for her sister with Down syndrome. She says the government is prioritising fiscal savings over human rights for people with disabilities. Powered Media's reporter Emma Myers spoke with Ms. Morhan to find out about her advocacy in speech pathology.
3: I decided to go into speech pathology because I wanted to make a difference for people who have disability. I chose to be a speech pathologist because I really found that giving people a voice and helping people find their voice, whether that is verbal, whether it's using sign, whether it's using communication devices, is one of the most important things that you can support a person to develop. Communication is a human right. And given what is happening in the government, I'm shocked and horrified, honestly, that we have a Labor government right now working to dismantle the NDIS that they legislated 13 years ago. And it's really important that we protect the NDIS. It's changed so many people's lives. Yes, there are many issues with it, but those issues are systemic and by design. They're not with participants. It's not with providers. We're just asking for a fair go.
4: Firstly, with your sister, what does she currently receive from being a participant on the NDIS, and what is she at risk of losing?
3: So Carly predominantly gets her social and community participation through the NDIS right now. She has funding to be able to go to programs during the week where she gets to hang out with like-minded peers, her friends, and she gets to be out of the house, not hanging out with her daggy parents or her daggy sister. She also works 2 days a week. She's an administration assistant at First Chance, which interestingly, Carly did all of her early intervention via First Chance at the University of Newcastle when she was a baby. So come full circle that she's working at First Chance now again. And she also, so she does administration, but she also works as a support person facilitator for a group for children with developmental disabilities, which she absolutely loves because there's a few kids in those groups who have Down syndrome, and Carly is so excited that she gets to be supporting little ones with Down syndrome. And I think it's such an important job and role for her to have, not only for those kids to see a person with a disability thriving and working and doing something really positive, but also for all of those parents of those children with disabilities. Seeing it at home with her parents is not fun. And that's probably what's most at stake here.
4: And what about your clients that you see? How would the proposed upcoming changes impact them?
3: Because I work in the paediatric space, and I think that's been a huge focus area of the government, particularly with we're seeing thriving kids, foundational supports. I think the largest risk to a decent amount of my caseload right now is that they'll lose NDIS altogether. The government is looking to push lots and lots of kids. They've had a large focus on autistic kids and this mild to moderate classification that is not a clinical classification. We don't use that. It's not appropriate. And taking those kids off their individualized funding plans and pushing them to Thriving Kids. My biggest concern about Thriving Kids and what those kids will get is that the amount of money is so unbelievably inadequate that someone doing the maths said that when you break down the funding allocation for parents to access the parenting programs, because apparently parenting programs will suddenly make your child not disabled anymore, it only works out to being about $125 per parent, which is obviously not even enough for that parent to even probably access that program once all the rest of it goes to the administrative costs of the people running those programs.
4: And you've been quite vocal on social media about the changes.
3: Yeah. I feel like the reason I'm so annoying on social media is that I don't think that the broader public understands what's at stake. I think that the Redbridge report commissioned by the Shorten government, they paid $400,000 to figure out how to sell cuts to the NDIS. And the media and that government have been pushing this fraud narrative for so long that the broader public, the general public, people who've never met a person with a disability, people who think they will never get a disability, all have just believed that lie and taken it inside themselves, because the government knows how proud of the NDIS Australians are. It's become this quintessential element of what makes you Australian, is that we care about everyone in our society, and how we treat people in our society is a direct reflection of who we are as a country and as a people.
1: Speech pathologist and advocate Sarah Moran speaking with Powered Media's reporter Emma Myers. Today is World Menstrual Hygiene Day, observed annually to address stigma, improve education, and ensure equitable access to period products and facilities. According to a 2024 survey conducted by Australian charity Share the Dignity, 64% of menstruators in Australia struggle to afford period products. As cost of living remains a central concern for Australians, menstrual inequality continues to prevent menstruators from being able to participate fully and equally in society. The Wire's Taylor Viskich spoke with Rochelle Courtney, founder and managing director of Share the Dignity, to find out more.
5: We're not just talking about the woman who may be experiencing homelessness or fled domestic violence, who doesn't have $2 in her wallet to be able to afford period products. Menstrual equity is also about, you know, a woman who is having a miscarriage, whether a woman has gone to football on a Saturday morning to take her kids to training and picked up the wrong handbag and got a period unexpectedly. It's about how do we ensure that everybody can have access to period products when they need them.
6: In Share the Dignity's 2024 Bloody Big Survey, 64% of menstruators were found to have struggled to afford period products due to cost. In 2026, what impacts of increased cost of living pressures compounded by the war in the Middle East have you observed?
5: I'm upset at the thought that I thought that we would be moving forward, but I don't know that that will be the case. Where at once may have cost you $100 to fuel your car, it's now costing $130 to fuel your car. So a woman who was already doing it tough in budgeting, that $30 could have bought her the period products. So we are seeing more people cut pads in half to be actually able to make them last longer.
6: How is Share the Dignity helping to address these issues of menstrual inequity?
5: Yeah, for us, menstrual equity is about the provision of period products, but it's also about the shame and stigma. And we truly believe that's about education. So that includes a 10-year-old boy, a 40-year-old man, or a young woman, or an older woman, because without access to education, young girls won't know what's coming. What does a young man need to know about what his sister's going through? What does a coach need to know? In our Bloody Big Survey, 51% of women said that they didn't feel like they were adequately educated. Could you imagine what that number is for men?
6: World Menstrual Hygiene Day's mission is to create a period-friendly world. What would that look like to you?
5: Period-friendly world to us in Australia would mean that access to period products are wherever you need them. It is also a world where there is not the shame and stigma associated with menstruation, and that everybody is educated. If we have that change, we will see workplaces with menstruation and menopause leave. We will see bathrooms in workplaces where women are not missing out on going to work or school or playing sport.
6: Sarah Scarce, founding director of the Aqua English Project, emphasises the disproportionate impacts menstrual inequity has on culturally and linguistically diverse communities' participation within the community and sports sector.
7: So we actually count periods in one of the barriers to equitable and genuine access to aquatic participation. So for a lot of the groups that we work with from lots of different cultures, they choose not to get wet, they choose not to swim when they're having their period. And if you broke that down in terms of, you know, funding we receive to deliver a 6-week swimming program, it's likely that they may only swim 4 or 5 weeks with us. So they're always behind the eight ball, especially compared to the male counterpart.
6: How has access to culturally inclusive and accessible information impacted that community participation?
7: Look, when we started 20 years ago, there wasn't anything. We sort of just had to present ourselves in what we call an amphibious program. So we would introduce ourselves dry first and make introductions on land. And with the women, we would have to talk about periods. We actually physically had to bring the tampon in, and we had to bring the pad in, and then we had to put the tampon in warm water and show that it expanded. And we had to talk about the cultural differences. And so it's a lot better now. Talking to you in 2026, in 2006, it wasn't spoken about widely, and yeah, we were lacking a lot of resources.
6: And speaking to that, I suppose, as today is World Menstrual Hygiene Day, what do you think needs to be done to continue addressing menstrual inequity, and what do you want to see in the future?
7: I think it's just being really open in conversations, but it is still a little bit taboo for a lot of cultures and still taboo in a lot of workplaces. And it goes back to our policy, you know, of creating something that's an omnipresence. And for some of the cultural groups that we work with, you know, it would be remiss of us to try and run a program and not talk about periods and swimming. In 10 years' time, what does it look like when it's just something that's in the conversation? Like, you know, we don't bat an eyelid. That would be a nice aspiration, but we've really got to keep pushing it there, because it shouldn't be an inequity, but it does present itself to us as an inequity at this point in time.
1: Sarah Scars, founding director of the Aqua English Project, speaking with The Wire's Taylor Viskidge.
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1: Australia's native food plants have been adapting to our country's harsh climate for thousands of years. But beyond their climate resilience, they're important to Australia's ecosystem and have remained essential to life, known for traditional and culinary uses, health and well-being benefits. Growing Bush Foods in Your Garden is the title of a book co-authored by ecologist Kate and First Nations Awabakal man Pete Cahill. The book combines both First Nations ecological knowledge and scientifically researched health benefits to explore 90 bush foods. I spoke with Mrs. Cahill at Burnside City Council's recent Enviro Expo to hear more on the many ways bush foods can be vital for sustainability.
9: So that's a little marsh saltbush. A lot of people will know the old man saltbush. It grows big and you can use it for hedges and stuff, but this is a little bit smaller, has a smaller leaf, does make a nice compact hedge. Unlike the old man saltbush, you can eat the fruit off that one.
10: And what about Marnong? Have I said that correctly?
9: Marnong yam daisy. So that one has a yam that is almost carrot-like, but it's white. It kind of looks like a carrot. It's different to potatoes. It has a really good starch that's known as inulin. You don't get the high sugar spike that you would eating a potato, so it's much better for you. So we should be eating more of these and less of potatoes. I do love my potatoes, but we still should be eating more of these.
1: These are just some of the native bush foods that can be grown in your garden.
9: So that one is Cymbopogon ambiguus, and it is a native lemongrass. Some people up in the north might know Cymbopogon bombicinus, which is like a cousin, but both of these you can use in a tea to relieve headaches. And that's traditional knowledge, but it's also being backed up by scientific knowledge as well.
1: Mrs. Cahill says they grow bush food privately in their garden and commercially at their block in Wakery in South Australia's Riverland.
9: The reason we grow bush foods is to basically attract more wildlife to our garden, but also the amazing health benefits that they can bring you as well.
10: And why do you think it's important to have that perspective regarding, I guess, symbiosis between bush foods and the attraction of different animal species?
9: it's really important because there has been a lot of habitat destruction, habitat shrinking in all across Australia, really, not just South Australia. And we live in quite a rural area where there's a lot of farmland. So the wildlife, the ones that are remaining, are constantly searching for new sources of food as their own habitat is shrinking. So it's important to have those local endemic species if you can to plant in your garden. Some of the others that aren't endemic, they'll also provide food for things like honey eaters and habitat for insects, which of course bring in birds and other animals.
10: And why do you think this thinking is important for sustainability and I guess the future of our climate as well?
9: I guess if everyone can do a tiny bit in their own backyard, or if they're on acreage, they can do a bit there, then even if you know you've got like a little courtyard garden, if everyone can do a little bit, it kind of all adds up to try and negate some of the bad things that are happening, the habitat destruction, the clearing of forests and that sort of thing. So,
10: and what sort of response have you had regarding Australian bush foods?
9: So we've had a really good response, but most people, you say, you ask them, do they have any bush foods in their garden? And they kind of say no, but then when they start looking at the bush foods that we've got here, or the book that we've got, they start saying, oh yeah, we've got that one. And you know, sometimes you don't realise you do have a few bush foods already if you're planting native foods. Some of those will be bush foods. But yeah, a lot of people are interested.
10: And in what ways can they make our like pantry or kitchen more, I guess, sustainable and affordable at the end of the day?
9: If you're growing your own, of course, that's very affordable because you just go into your backyard and get it. But we suggest that if you're buying online, then try and buy from a First Nations owned business, because that is where the knowledge came from in the first place. And we are, Pete's Aboriginal, but we are all using that knowledge that was passed down for generations, the health benefits and all of that.
10: Just to clarify, yeah, Pete co-wrote?
9: Yeah.
10: Yeah. How did that process take place?
9: We actually started researching all the native plants and bush foods, and Pete and I have been growing bush foods both together and separately before we got together. And Pete's grown up around the bush as well, so we had a bit of knowledge there, but we had to research a lot of it as well, especially the health benefits, the traditional knowledge. We've known people over the years who've generously shared knowledge with us. We also have some First Nations stories of people in front of the book as well. But it was a big process, a lot of research went into it.
10: And I guess in terms of some of the health and therapeutic and also cooking benefits, can you offer any insight into that as well as ensuring people are safely acquiring and eating what are actual bush foods and not something that they maybe mistake for something else?
9: Definitely. If you're going to buy bush foods, buy from a reputable First Nations business or your community nursery. They, you know it's going to be labelled properly if you go to your community nursery as well.
1: Co-author and ecologist Kate Cahill speaking with me. And unfortunately, that's the end of the show today. Thanks so much for being with me. I'm Emma Watsky from Radio Adelaide here in Tandanya. Stay tuned for tomorrow's show brought to you from 4EB in Brisbane. The Wire is a weekday co-production between 2SER in Gadigal, Sydney, 4ZZZ and Radio 4EB in Meanjin, Brisbane, Sin Media in Naarm, Melbourne, and Radio Adelaide, with the great support of the Community Broadcasting Foundation and the Community Radio Network. 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

This is Dilip from Dilip and the Dads from Fremantle. 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
0: 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It might carry blood.
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0: Yeah, don't just dump it anywhere. Someone might jab themselves with it.
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1: This song is dedicated to the families of the indigenous brothers and sisters that have been victims of this sickening, reoccurring trend that's better known as death in custody. For the ones mistreated by the law and the justice system, rest in peace, you're gone, but you're never forgotten. Black, yellow, red.

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9: After the last couple of shows of navel gazing, we're going to go to some bread and butter stuff here on Naughties Till Infinity. Gav with you here, and we have a special show for you this week because we're going to go as right down the guts as we can, mate. Australian pop music, nothing but this week. So let's kick off with some Delta Goodrum. It's a good place to start. This track peaked at number 14 in the ARIA charts, spent 7 weeks in the top 50, and was the 30th best-selling Australian song in Australia, oddly enough, in 2008. We're going to play Delta Goodrum's You Will Only Break My Heart from her album Delta, which she dropped in 2008. So we're going to kick off with this on Naughties Till Infinity, all Aussie pop this week.

should check out the video to this track. It looks very expensive. And even at the time, I remember looking at this song and going, nah, this ain't it. Gabriella Chilmi with On a Mission, because she's a woman on a mission. That dropped in 2010 from the album 10. Was an international hit though, hit number 9 in the UK singles chart. Also did pretty well across Europe, including hitting number 11 in Finland, number 6 in Belgium, and number 20 in Italy, and number 16 in Australia, and is a certified gold-selling single. After that, well, she's kind of disappeared into herself, and we mentioned on the previous programs that she's still singing but just kind of doing stuff for herself these days. It is Naughty's Till Infinity. Now let's play some Shannon Now. Told you, right down the guts this week. And we're going to play the track Shine from the album Lift of 2005. This hit number 1 in Australia in 2005, the 35th best-selling song of that year in this country and a platinum-selling single. It was also Shannon's 3rd number 1 in Australia and was re-released in 2009 in the UK, coinciding with Shannon Knowles' run on stage in Jeff Wayne's version of War of the Worlds. Had no idea he was a stage guy. Anyway, here's Shannon Knowles.

0: can't have a show with a noughties Aussie pop without some Pete Muzz, mate. I don't think anyone's ever called him Pete Muzz, ever. And I probably should never do it again. But another big single from him, which was originally on his album The Game in 2001, then re-recorded for Feeler in 2003, became his first commercial single in 2004 and hit number 9 in the ARIA charts and hung around forever. This was played on radio for a very, very long time. It also charted in New Zealand, number 13 in the Netherlands, and number 61, probably enjoyed in those coffee shops in Amsterdam. The song was also nominated for 5 awards at the ARIAs. Pete Murray, big old hit in the mid-2000s here on Naughty's Till Infinity. Now we're going to go to a song that probably wasn't as big as a hit, but I remember this very, very clearly because this was one of those songs pushed to radio in, believe, 2012. We're talking about Ricky Lee's Raining Diamonds. A platinum-selling single in this country, only peaked at number 19, but I can tell you because I was on commercial radio at the time, this was pushed really hard to radio. Ended up being the 15th best-selling song by an Australian artist in Australia in 2012. It is Gavity here. It is Naughty's Till Infinity, and here's Ricky Lee with Raining Diamonds.
1: Whoa.

0: Ricky Lee with Raining Diamonds here on Naughty's Till Infinity. Coming up after we play the Bills, one of the biggest Australian songs of the last 20 years, we're going to play Scar by Missy Higgins. Another one of those tracks, like, I haven't played this yet. A number one hit in Australia, also hit number 20 in the Kiwi charts. And I thought this song was bigger than it was. It was only the 22nd best-selling song in Australia in 2004, but it is a platinum seller by four times platinum in this country. And look, I still think it's one of the more iconic Australian pop songs of the last 20 years from an album that was also massive, The Sound of White, in 2004. So, Missy Higgins on the other side of the break with Scar on Naughty's Till Infinity.
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1: A song about falling in love with somebody at a laundromat. And I can tell you, I've never seen anyone remotely worth falling in love with at a laundromat. Maybe I'm going to the wrong laundromat, so I wasn't in the right areas. It is Naughty's Till Infinity, and that was Lisa Mitchell with Coin Laundry. That song hit number 28 in the Aussie Singles Chart in 2009. Was nominated for an ARIA Award for Breakthrough Artist Single, but was defeated by My Delirium by Lady Hawk. And isn't Lady Hawk from New Zealand? She's from New Zealand. Lisa Mitchell got robbed, bro. Even though My Delirium's a way better song. Either way, this was also a gold-selling track in 2009. It is Naughty's Till Infinity. And let's go back to the well from Australian Idol 2003. We've already played Shannon Knoll. Let's play the winner of that season in Guy Sebastian, who's, you know, we're going to play the track Gold, which hit number 10 in the ARIA charts in 2012, ended up being platinum by 2014. This is one of Guy Sebastian's 12 top 10 singles in Australia. It's just ticks for him, just keeps knocking things over. Not my taste, but respect to Guy Sebastian, just ridiculous. By the way, this track has also sold platinum numbers in this country. So here's Gold by Guy Sebastian on Naughty's Till Infinity.

Kylie Minogue. Come into my world here on Naughty's Till Infinity. And anything that anyone can talk about with this single is the video. And the video, especially for its time, is very, very impressive, but not a bad little pop song. Everyone talks about the video, the cloning techniques and the editing and blah, blah, blah. It's like, cool, it's a video. I expect that kind of level of budget and skill for a Kylie Minogue video. They're going to spend some money. Either way, they come from the album Fever, and that was a big old hit, hitting number 4 in Australia, number 2 in Belgium, various levels of chart hit across Europe because it's Kylie Minogue, number 20 in New Zealand, number 8 in the UK, and you know, Kylie never really broke in the US, only number 91, but a gold seller in Australia. As usual, it's Kylie. Here on Naughty's Till Infinity. And let's bring it to the year of 2008. There's a lot of music from 2008 this week on this show. And a big old single from Vanessa Amorosi. This track hit number 4 in Australia in 2008, the 35th best-selling song in the country, a platinum seller, and was the number 1 Australian iTunes store single in June of 2008. Was also used for promotions for Bionic Woman. They made a Bionic Woman remake. I remember that. And they even used it in a Calvin Klein commercial in Australia. I just wasn't watching TV in 2008 at that point. I had other pursuits. So let's get into Vanessa Amorosi and Perfect here on Naughty's Till Infinity. Stay.

I've said it before in this show, I had the biggest thing for Ella Hooper. Killing Heidi here on Naughty's Till Infinity. From the album Reflector of the year 2000, that is Mascara. Somehow this has two different chart positions over the course of 99 and 2000. Number one in Australia, but also at a separate time and no explanation behind it, number three in Australia. Also hit number 48 and was the 26th best-selling song in Australia in the year 2000 and a platinum seller along with the album and Weir and everything else. Killing Heidi had themselves a bit of a run in the early 2000s. And once again, Ella Hooper, be still my teen heart. It is time to wrap up though this week and we're going to play some Sneaky Sound System with their track Big, which was kind of a meh kind of hit, but it's just one I remember from once again playing it on radio in 2011, number 58 in the ARIA charts. And then another pair of attractive human beings in the Veronicas. From the album Hook Me Up of 2007, we're going to play the track Popular, which hit number 11 in 2009. And those two tracks will close Naughty's Till Infinity for this week. Get around us on the socials at 90s Till Show and you'll see all the links to the latest programs, memes, etc. All that kind of stuff there. Give us a follow. Help us, you know, make this worth my time. Anyway, here's Sneaky Sound System and then some Veronicas because we are Diggy Dunn, son. See you later. Goodbye.

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0: Aren't you sick of being lonely just to make a little art? 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
0: 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Say I am.
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0: Wouldn't it be fun to let go, dancing out under the sun and stars? 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
9: 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This week, the rapper Drake is back with not just one album and new material, but three. We'll be finding out the reactions to his massive release of music. 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We also have new music from Freya Sky, Gracie Abrams, Stella Lefty, and this year's Eurovision Song Contest winner. 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It's all coming up in the next hour with me, Kim Robson.
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0: Lola Young, From Down Here. It's a new song co-written and co-produced with James Blake. Let's look at some of the newcomers into the album chart this week.
1: Number 35.
0: Freya Sky and Stardust. From it, this is Silent Treatment.
2: You've played it cool and I played it dumb. Don't you think I'm a little too young to be messed with like that?

0: realized that he wanted a band, and a really good one. And so the Karma Effect were born. Their latest album, Cruel Intentions, is the record Henry has dreamed of making. Leaner, louder, heavier, and joyously larger than life.
1: There are some massive standout tracks on this album that we are all incredibly proud of. One of the ones as a collective that we all love is a song called Better Luck Next Time, which has an insane harmonica line. That we were really lucky enough to get Will Wilde to come into the studio and put that down for us. That song is kind of a quintessential homage to Aerosmith. It's got those elements of rock and roll that we absolutely adore. But, you know, for me, there's a song called One More for the Road, which is just a massive kind of big sort of southern country rock style ballad, which just lends itself to the kind of closing slot on an album, which I'm really proud of. We went into some different territory with songs like Cruel Intentions, which is the title track, where stylistically it was a little bit different for us.
0: Lyrically, this album explores love, lust, and danger, and has a darker feel than anything they've done before.
1: This album is a little bit darker. It's a little bit more lustful, passionate, and I feel like those are really kind of the big themes in the record that you can hear deep embedded in it, in the lyrics. And we just tried to kind of explore themes that relate to human beings. If it's love and passion and lust, or if it is just kind of tongue-in-cheek elements of rock and roll that we've heard or that we know can be a great kind of lyric, then they're all kind of in there on this record.
0: And Henry also drew on his own story for some tracks, like the latest single, Raised on Rock and Roll.
1: Raised on Rock and Roll is a track that kind of just fell out of me one evening when I was writing it. Lyrically, it is about a young kid discovering rock and roll and wanting to explore that and falling in love with it like I remember I fell in love with it. It's kind of an autobiographical tale of how I feel I discovered rock and roll and how it raised me and it saved me in many ways because, you know, it kept me out of trouble. It gave me a skill in being able to play the guitar and learning to sing and all of these things.

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0: Harry Styles, Kiss All the Time, Disco Occasionally.
4: 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My friends are in love with American girls.
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0: 50 Years of Don't Stop, the best of Fleetwood Mac.
3: Number 8.
0: Michael Jackson, Bad.
3: Number 7.
0: Drake, Habibti.
5: Bahamas, MIA. Somebody's birthday. The trips keep getting longer.
3: Number 6.
0: Drake, Maid of Honor.
6: All of these OnlyFans models on the gram. If I slide in a DM and I try.
3: Number 5.
0: Noah Kahan, The Great Divide.

0: Olivia Dean, The Art of Loving.
1: Number 2.
0: Michael Jackson, The Essential. And at number 1, it's another new entry from Drake, who this week released 3 brand new albums, all of which are in this week's top 10. Taking the top position is his album Iceman. Here's Jack Gregg.
2: We know him as one of the most streamed artists in the world.
3: If I go to the bar, I'll bring you around. Which one? Which one?
2: You might have seen him at festivals like Wireless.
3: Ah, it was good, man, it was good. He just brings all different types of people and crowd. Like, that's the thing with Drake.
2: And maybe, like Nath, you had an early listen to one of Drake's 3 new albums.
3: So I've just gone to bed normally, woke up, you see my phone blowing up, I'm seeing 3, 3, 3, I'm thinking, what's this? Seen it, I've seen 3 albums. I thought, why has he done that?
2: Overnight, the one album we were all expecting, Iceman, was joined by 2 others, Habibti and Maid of Honor.
3: I mean, for now, I'm not overly impressed.
2: Central C, 21 Savage and Future all feature as well. They're Drake's first solo album since 2023. And in that time, well, a lot's happened. That's all we need to play, really, isn't it? Yeah, that beef with Kendrick Lamar from 2024 is seemingly referenced. Not Like Us got to UK number 1 and even led to Drake suing his record label, Universal Music Group, about how the song was promoted and the lyrics in it about him. The lawsuit was dismissed by a judge last year, and it sounds like it's touched on in the track Make Him Cry.
4: I'll battle the label, and I'll battle the majors, I'll battle the stations till my... back in rotation.
2: Lottie is still trying to figure out what you make of this all. Someone's still digesting it too.
5: Hiya, it's Mary Manderfield and I'm a music journalist. To give us 3 albums at the same time in one day, it feels excessive, but I would not be surprised to like see this in future. I think he's probably setting a bit of a standard.
2: Now, some reckon it's not just about music, but about rebuilding a reputation.
5: At the end of the day, you can be a top artist when it comes to sales and streaming, but to have however many thousands of people singing along to Not Like Us at the Grammys or at the Super Bowl, it's definitely going to be a hit to your ego. So I think it's about rebuilding his reputation and what he stands for.
2: And while lots of you might be focused on that past, it's likely you'll still hear some of the tracks on the radio and on nights out in the future.
5: Amidst all the drama, I think this is him really saying, look, I'm going to show you exactly what I'm about.
3: It might not be the same level of some of his old songs, but I still think he's still the

Drake, Make Them Cry. And we'll be hearing tracks from those albums later in the show. Now let's turn our attention to the singles chart here in the UK. It's a fourth week in the top 40 for Noah Kahan. This is Doors.

0: Noah Kahan, Doors. It's featured on his latest album, The Great Divide. When Top of the Pops returns, it's the brand new UK singles chart.
1: It's Top of the Pops.
2: Top of the Pops.
1: From the BBC.
0: I'm Kim Robson. Now it's time for the brand new singles chart here in the UK. And we start with The Climber at number 27.
3: This is the official chart. This is where it begins.
0: It's a high climber for Stella Lefty, Boston. On a

0: Stella Lefty, Boston. It's the UK debut for this American singer, and it features a sample from Noah Kahan's hit song, Stick Season.
1: Number 21.
0: A new entry for Dara, Bangaranga.

Dara, Bangaranga. It was the winning song at last weekend's Eurovision Song Contest, which was held in Vienna. Dara was representing Bulgaria, and it's the first time the country has ever won the competition. I'm Kim Robson. This is Top of the Pops from the BBC, and we're featuring the high new entries and climbers in this week's UK Top 40 Singles Chart. It's a new entry for Gracie Abrams, Hit the Wall.

0: Gracie Abrams, Hit the Wall, is taken from her third album, Daughter from Hell, which is released July 17th.
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0: Now numbers 20 to 6 in the singles chart. At 20, up one, Malcolm Todd, Earrings. 19 is Milky, Just the Way You Are. It's a new entry at 18, Gracie Abrams, Hit the Wall. 17, Ella Langley, Choosing Texas. At 16, Olivia Dean, Man I Need. 15 is Zara Larsson, Midnight Sun. 14, Harry Styles, American Girls. 13, Somba, Homewrecker. At 12, Zara Larsson, Lush Life. 11 is Alex Warren and Fever Dream. 10, Olivia Dean, Drop Dead. 9 is Michael Jackson, Beat It. At 8, it's Michael Jackson with Human Nature. A non-mover at 7, Chemical Brothers, Go. And a new entry at 6 for Drake, Make Them Cry. Coming up, the top 5 best-selling songs in the UK.
3: I'm Trevor Smith with a quick look at this week's music news. Kylie Minogue has revealed she had a second cancer diagnosis in 2021 after having received successful treatment for breast cancer in 2005. In her self-titled new Netflix documentary released this week, she said she got through it again, but added she decided not to go public with the news. Red Hot Chili Peppers have sold their recorded music catalogue to Warner Music Group in a deal worth more than $300 million. The band will now give up control of all their master recordings to the label, allowing them to collect all future income generated by streaming, radio play, sales and licensing. Billy Joel has made it clear that a film about him currently in the works is unauthorised and will not include his music. The movie Billy and Me will reportedly begin filming this autumn, but a statement shared by a rep for Joel said that he's not authorised or supported this project in any capacity. And Ray's been officially presented with 2 Guinness World Records. They recognise her for achieving the most Brit Award nominations in a single year with 7, as well as the most Brit Awards won in a single year, walking away with 6 trophies during the 2024 ceremony.
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0: Michael Jackson, Billie Jean goes down one to this week's number four. A lot of Michael Jackson tracks are trending at the moment thanks to the movie of his life story, which is a big hit around the world. This is Top of the Pops from the BBC, and I'm Kim Robson, and these are the top five most popular songs in the UK this week. It's a new entry at number three, Drake, National Treasure.
1: Yeah. Okay.

Yeah. Way out of dip out of six, run out of six, just like it did. Why was TPS at my crib until you boy slid? It is what it is. Check signing is my kink, pushing out ink. I feel like a squid. I will probably need a YouTube search.

0: Yes, at my crib until you boy slid. It is what it is. Check signing is my king, pushing out ink. I feel like a
1: Drake, National Treasure, a new entry at this week's number 3. Last weekend, Drake released 3 brand new albums. This is featured on the album Iceman. It's a new entry at number 2, Drake, Janice, STFU. A million.

0: Drake, Janice STFU, a new entry at this week's number two. The official UK singles chart is compiled by the Official Charts Company. I'm Kim Robson. Top of the Pops is produced by Alan Rowett at Rotation Media for the BBC World Service.
1: The UK's official number one.
0: Even though Drake has three new entries in this week's chart, even he cannot stop Sam Fender and Olivia Dean for the 12th time being the UK's favourite with Rein Me In. It's once again Top of the Pops, number one.

0: once again for 1200 Degrees, episode 283, as heard across the nation with thanks to the Community Radio Network. This is yours truly, DJ D, back at it once again and in the mix on the all vinyl tip. That's right, we are throwing it all down from vinyl 7-inch to 12-inch to vinyl DVS and going on a musical journey through time, like we usually do around this time. So what you just heard right there comes to us from Unops Drops. That's right, direct from Germany via Japan and all the way down under here in Australia. With many, many thanks to DJ Unops for always supplying such beautiful flavors. And of course, many thanks to Nautilus. So what you just heard right there was a 7-inch vinyl record called Empire State of Mind. And what super dope flavor this is. So if you don't already know, feel free to check them out. Nautilus, direct from Japan, super dope flavor. And of course, super grateful to have these 7-inch records in mama's little hands. So big ups and big shout outs going out to you, DJ Unops, with many, many thanks as always. Right now though, it is time to get back in the mix. And on this episode, to really send some true thanks to Unops, I am about to throw down a little bit of a special that I created for him that went live via Brooklyn Radio in New York. And this was one of Mama's first three-deck mixtapes. I remember digging through and literally pulling records off the shelves as I went, and to discover some of these tracks that you're about to hear that I hadn't touched in at least probably 15, 20, even 25 years, maybe more. It was wonderful to rediscover what I actually have in this room. So it was definitely an absolute pleasure to throw this one down. I believe there is a video of this on YouTube as well. Feel free to check that out under DJ D Worldwide. But you can always, with every episode, check out the video intros on my Instagram under DJ D Worldwide. Right now though, it's time to get in the mix for episode 283 of 1200 Degrees. Let's go.
1: 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You ready? 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
5: And that's right, New York City. You are now in tune to the sounds of the
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1: your style is postmortem, no decorum. 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
1: 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No chains, Dad. Okay, where's your BMW? You're not supposed to walk. Where's your Jeeps? Your Maximus.
2: Maximus? Yo. Maximum will break my flow. And with the course of gas, Jeff, man, I'd rather take the transit that's mass.
1: What you say? You are C-R-A-Z-E-S.

0: think our music is deaf, right? 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Did I say deaf?
1: What?
0: Nothing, nothing. It's just that we don't deal with all that materialistic stuff, but we still got

0: Plus, I find them ugly as pocket dictators.
1: You guys talk funny.
0: Well, actually, our verbal is kinetic, so when release flow A to Z is perfectly picked through the vents it enters.
1: Yeah, you homeboys are really bugged.
0: Wait a minute, did he say
2: bugged?
1: So no car, no beepers, no go. That's weak, man, that's weak.
0: Jesus, he said weak Jesus. They never learn. Foolish mind, have I?

0: To episode 283 of 1200 Degrees, as heard across Australia, with thanks to the Community Radio Network. This is yours truly, DJ D, sending you all much thanks for tuning in to another episode. What a wonderful one this was, with many thanks to Unops Drops and DJ Unops for always supplying a mama with that super dope flavour. And you also heard yours truly, Mama D, in the mix, live in the mix, across three turntables, especially for Brooklyn Radio over in New York. An absolute pleasure to throw down what I believe to be some of my dustiest records. So yeah, definitely wonderful to bring them back to life. If you want to check out any past episodes, you can do so on my Mixcloud under DJ D Worldwide. For now though, Mama gonna sign out for another one, and I'll be back same time, same channel, to do it up all again and go on a bit of a musical journey through time via vinyl. I hope you enjoyed this one. Until the next one, wishing you all a wonderful one. Peace out, y'all.
1: What's up, y'all? This is Master P, and you're checking out DJ D, cutting it and mixing it on the turntable list. Turn it up real loud right now.

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That's right, y'all. It is that time. Time once again for 1212s, episode 93, as heard across Australia with thanks to the Community Radio Network. This is yours truly, DJ D. I will be your host over the next hour as we explore this wonderful medium known as vinyl via 100 DJs from around the globe creating a mix from 12 of their 12-inch vinyl records. Now on this episode, episode 93, we are about to hit mix number 72, and it's coming to us from a DJ that's been holding it down for some time here in Australia. He goes by the name of DJ Just Like That, aka Juz One, and has been a keen collector of vinyl since 14 years of age. Witnessing the evolution of hip-hop, his passion for funk and jazz inspired him to travel through the many eras of black music, from the late 60s to the more recent digital sounds. As a beat maker and producer, he also has a couple of releases on Inner Tribe Records, and he does and has been known to play bass and drums for the Blue Collective and has been spinning records in Sydney for over 20 years. During this time, he's supported international artists such as Roy Ayres, Omar, Stro Elliott, and Natasha Diggs, Sarah Love, Odyssey, and many others. Definitely feel free to check him out online under DJ Juz Like That. And right now, though, we are honored to have him throw down 12 of his 12-inch vinyl records, especially and exclusively for 1212. So without further ado, let's turn those speakers all the way up. Here we go with mix number 72 of 1212s by DJ Juz Like That. Let's go.

you know? I know you show.

Avenue, the historic birthland of the culture they call hip-hop music. My room in the back, and this was the landing. When I used to play music in my room, the kids used to be back here hanging out, chilling. And when I start to play the music, everybody start to do that little stuff and break dancing, all that type of stuff, right here.

Yes, yes, you are listening to 1212's episode 93, and big ups going out to DJ Just Like That right there. You heard him in the mix throwing down 12 of his 12-inch vinyl records, and super duper dope that was. Yours truly, Mama D, just hopping on the mic to back announce the 1212s that DJ Just Like That just threw down. So number one was some Slum Village with 2U, 4U, the Buddha Baboons, Hot Butter. Then some Kenny Dope, Mr. Dope, followed by Milton Wright with Keep It Up, Jasmine Taz, No Time to Play, followed by some Grover Washington Jr. with Mr. Magic, then some Idris Muhammad with Crab Apple, Larry Young's Fuel, Turn Off the Lights, then some Africa Bambaataa to follow, thereafter some Blackbirds with Rock Creek Park. Then number 10 was some George Clinton with Pumping It Up. It was the B-side. And then finally, the final two 12s that DJ Just Like That just threw down was some Kenny Dope with Can You Handle It? And finally, classic flavour right here with Fred Wesley and the JB's Funky People, Blow Your Head. Big ups and much love going out to you, DJ Just Like That. Thank you so much for putting this one together. Mix number 72. Of 1212s. That's right, we are nearing the 100 mark, which will mark the end of this special project. So definitely stay tuned in weeks to come for some super dope DJs that are coming up in the mix. And also, if you want to check out past episodes, you can do so on our Mixcloud under 1212s. Well, looks like we've got a little bit more time on our hands. So yours truly, Mama D, I'm going to hop on and quickly grab some of the 12s that are on this shelf behind me, and let's see what we can do right here, right now. I'll be back one more time to back announce what I've thrown down. All right, you are listening to 1212's episode 93. Let's go.

0: vibe bus.
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0: Yo, word. 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
1: I caught that ill vibe tip.
0: Yo, word bus.
1: Yo, word. That ill vibe tip.
0: Say word.
1: Yo, word. Cause when I'm in the place, you know my shit be absurd.
0: I caught that ill vibe bus.
1: Bird tip.
0: Yo, word. That ill vibe bus.
1: Bird tip.
0: Yo, word. Yo, when we in the gym, you know the shit be absurd.
1: I caught that wow shit tip.

You have been listening to episode 93 of 1212s, as heard across the nation with thanks to the Community Radio Network. This is yours truly, DJ D, right here, right now, hopping on the decks, but also hopping on the mic just to quickly back announce the few 12s that I just threw down here at the end of this episode. Now, we kicked it all off with a little bit of Pete Rock and Seal, Smooth, Get on the Mic. It was the remix, which I absolutely love. It samples a classic track by the Charmels called Seashells. Absolutely super dope flavor right there. Check it out if you haven't heard that one already. We then took you into a little bit of Tribe. That's right, Tribe called Quest with Once Again. That was the JD version and also featuring Tammy Lucas on the vocals right there. Also, we hit you with a little bit of Ill Vibe. It was obviously featuring and by Busta Rhymes, but also featuring Q-Tip right there, hopping on the vocals as well. Now, we've got time for just a little bit more. I'm going to throw down a little bit of What, and that is by the Brick City Kids, released in 1997, and I think that'll pretty much take out the show. So thank you for tuning in to another episode, episode 93 of 1212s. Yours truly, Mama D. I'll be back at it once again, same time, same channel next week, with another DJ from somewhere around the globe who will throw down 12 of their 12-inch vinyl records once again, especially for your ears. Thank you once again. Wishing you a wonderful week to come. Peace out, y'all.

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And the biggest aloha, aloha, aloha to all of you out there. Thanks for tuning in. Once again, you have found this audio venue that's known as the Tiki Lounge Remix. And we are the home of creative Sonic Exotica, where every week I play you the latest goings-on in the global world music scene, digital beats, contemporary jazz, all that good stuff that I find for you and share with you here in the program each week. My name is Seth Jordan. I'm your host and the DJ in this lounge. And in the first hour of this edition, we listen to new sounds from rural Thailand. We've got fresh tunes from two regions of Mali in West Africa and a new voice from Sudan as well. Plus, two collaborations between Italy and Brazil. We've got one from Mexico and the USA linking up, and we hear a taste of Slovenian Balkan dub as well, along with some Tiki Kitsch from Los Angeles. So stick around, I think you're going to enjoy what's coming your way here in the Tiki Lounge Remix. And if you and your own community station are hanging around for the second hour, our very special guest this week is Armenian heritage, Lebanese-born and raised, and now Sydney-based jazz pianist, Miss Zella Margosyan. Great, great jazz player. She's got a new album out. It's quite wonderful. And we'll be catching up with Zella in the second hour of the program. But I want to kick things off by playing you the latest cover version of the well-known song Black Magic Woman, popularized by Santana in 1970. It was actually written by Peter Green from Fleetwood Mac back in 1968. And this group comes from rural Thailand. They do a rather psychedelic version of it. They are called Khun Narin. That's K-H-U-N-N-A-R-I-N. Khun Narin. This is their version of Black Magic Woman right here in the Tiki Lounge.

Yeah, and on a track called Fadiala, that's the sparkling guitar and voice of Mr. Gassou Kouyaté from Mali, better known as Sobra, named after his home village, from his new album called Sobra Dance, out on the One World label. He's quite a guitarist, and he's got quite a legacy in the past, because at age 25, he went and studied with the family of the late Ali Faka Touré. After that, he became part of the band for Kassi Madi Djabate, very famous singer in Mali, and then he went on to perform with the late Kora master Toumani Djabate in his fabulous band. So he's been around, but now he's out with his own album, and he's a pretty fine guitarist. Here's another track from the same album. This one's called Gumbu Blues. On the guitar, Gassou Sobra Kouyaté from the album Sobra Dance, right here in the Tiki Lounge.

And that's a track called Dag Oyantid. That comes from the Tuareg desert band Tamakrest, T-A-M-I-K-R-E-S-T. Tamakrest, they've been around for quite a few years now. They've got a brand new album out. It's their sixth studio album called Asikel, and that means voyage or journey in their native tongue called Tamacek. And as I said, they are from the Sahara region of Mali, as far as the map goes, but really it's right up there on the border with Algeria, so it's very much up in the Sahara desert region rather than near the capital city of Bamako. Tamakrest was formed back in 2006. One of the founders, Usmani Agmosa, is still fronting the band. He's their main singer and guitarist. And I have to say that this new album, Asikel, is to my ear probably the best one they've put out so far. It's much more laid back than some of the fuller-on albums that they've done in the past. They're still on the Glitterbeat label, which is where they started a number of years ago. Glitterbeat is based in Germany, and it was at a serendipitous encounter with Glitterbeat's co-founder, Chris Ekman, back in 2008 at the Festival of the Desert that they got their start for international stardom. As I said, it's a wonderful new album, once again called Asikel, that's A-S-S-I-K-E-L, from Tuareg band Tamakrest. Here's another track from it. This one's called Inizjam, from Mali and the Sahara Desert, Tamakrest, here in the Tiki Lounge.

And that's the rather mesmerizing voice of rising Sudanese star. Her name is Sulaf, S-U-L-A-F. Just one name, Sulaf. That's a track called Nada, and it comes from a brand new album which is coming out later in the year called ABBA. It'll be released in October. It'll be out on the Real World label, and so far that's the only track that's been released, but it's very, very good, isn't it? So we'll look forward to that full album when it arrives, and we can play you more tracks from Sulaf, from the country of Sudan. Beautiful sounds. Well, there's another new release, a single this time out, from one of the Marley boys, Stephen Marley this time, younger brother of Ziggy. They were both in the Melody Makers together way back when. And of course, they've had their own individual careers, as has so many of the Marley family. This new track is out on Stephen's own label called Ghetto Youths International. And the name of the track is Hills of St. Anne in Jamaica. This is one of the heirs to the Jamaican reggae throne, Stephen Marley, right here in the Tiki Lounge. Thank you.

and that's a track called Tacando, which is the first single released from a new duo, or at least partly new. They are called Helado Tropical, and it brings together Reina Tropical, who's been performing over the last few years. She had a musical partner who unfortunately passed away, and now she has a new musical partner. His name is Helado Negro. They're based in Los Angeles. They both have Mexican heritage, and there's a new album coming out simply called Helado Tropical. That's H-E-L-A-D-O, Helado Tropical. It'll be out on the Psychic Hotline label, and the full album will be out in July. But right now we've got that lead single, Tacando. Very good. Reina Tropical put out a couple of wonderful albums over the last couple of years. As I said, her past musical partner passed away, and she's sort of reborn now with a new partner to help her out. And it sounds pretty good. Look forward to that album, Helado Tropical, coming out in July. Well, I've got a couple new albums here that blend together Brazil and Italy, and I wanted to play you a track here from each of them. This first group is called Macho Beta Orchestra. They hail from Florence, or Firenze if you prefer, and they've got quite a unique sound. The album's put together by Gianno Dall'Orto, who's from Florence, as well as DJ Ferrapo, who's been putting out music under his own moniker for the last few years as well. The full album's just been released, and it is called Macho Beta Orchestra, and this first one's called Sem Macho Alpha. The Macho Beta Orchestra from Italy and Brazil, out on the Walrus label, right here in the Tiki Lounge Remix. Look out.

And that's a fella who's been blending together Italian jazz and Latin rhythms for a very long time. His name's Nicola Conte, C-O-N-T-E. That's a new track from him called Naquela Bass out on the Far Out label out of Brazil. Always good stuff from Nicola on the keyboards there and the production. Well, I think it's time for some Balkan dub. What do you reckon? The Balkan dub system is a project of Slovenian DJ who goes by the name of Egoless. He recently put out an album called Meridians, and here's the not-so-dub version of the title track. Balkan dub system, right here in the Tiki Lounge.

once again from Slovenia. That's the Balkan Dub System from their self-titled album from last year. Well, that's just about all the time we've got for this first hour of the Tiki Lounge Remix. I hope you're enjoying the sounds. And don't forget, if you're sticking around for our second hour, our very special guest is Armenian heritage, Lebanese-born and raised, and now Sydney-based jazz pianist, Miss Zella Margosyan. Had a good chat with her, some wonderful music to be played.

Gonna leave you with a little bit of Kitsch Sounds from Hawaii and Los Angeles, the Tiki Yaki and the Hawaiian Brass from the album Weekend in Waikiki. This is called The Pineapple Upside Down. And of course, the program is produced in the studios of 2BBB FM in Bellingen, New South Wales. That's on Goombanga country. And it's heard all around this big land, thanks to the good folks at the wonderful Community Radio Network, CRN, with help from the Community Broadcasting Foundation, who supports us. See you in the second hour. Leave you with the Tiki Yaki Orchestra from LA via Hawaii, or possibly Hawaii via LA.

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1: What is that tattoo? It looks real lame. Who done it?
2: My mate Slick did. What? It looks good.
1: You're nuts. Stuff like that, you need a professional, not some backyard joker by the name of Slick.
2: Ah, come on. It only cost me a few dollars for this anyway.
1: Yeah, it looks like it too. I hope Slick had clean gear.
2: Yeah? And why's that?
1: You heard of blood viruses like hepatitis B and C? What about HIV?
2: Nah, that's from sex, not tattoos.
1: Oh, I can't believe you don't know this stuff. HIV, Hep B and C, they're transmitted through blood-to-blood contact too, like backyard tattooing and piercing. I hope for your sake, the man Slick used sterile gear.
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And that's a beautiful track called Gratitude. And it comes from Zella Margosyan on the piano there with her quintet from their 2022 album. That's when it was released, called The Road, out on the Ropadope label. And the band consists of Zella herself, of course, on piano, Stuart Vandegraaff on saxophones, Jacques Emery on double bass, Adam Yilmaz on percussions, and Alexander Inman-Hislop on the drums. Wonderful music there from Zella and the band. And Zella Margosyan is our very special guest for the second hour of the Tiki Lounge Remix. I caught up with her last week, and we talked about her unusual life and career thus far, and we'll be bringing all of that to you in this next hour. And if you're not familiar with Zella and her work, as I said at the beginning, she was born in Beirut of Armenian heritage and began studying piano at a very young age. She went to a number of universities and earned a master's degree in piano performance. And during her years studying in Armenia, she developed a great passion towards the Armenian ethno-jazz music that she experienced in local jazz venues there. And after moving to Sydney, she

second album in 2022 called The Road with the international American record label Ropadope. And she's just now releasing her third album, which is called Remedy. Zell has also been involved with a number of other musical projects, including the group Visions of Gnar with Jeremy Rose from the Earshift label. She's done a lot of work with the great saxophonist Sandy Evans and also with the percussionist Bobby Singh in his projects. And to carry on here, I'd like to feature a track from the new Zella Margosian Quintet album called Remedy. This is called Clarity, and then we'll be talking to Zella herself right here in the Tiki Lounge.

0: On the line from Sydney, I'm speaking with the fine jazz pianist, Miss Zella Margosyan. Welcome to the program, Zella. Nice to catch up with you.
1: Yes, likewise. Thank you, Seth, for having me on your program.
0: Yes, absolutely. I've been a fan of your music for quite a while here and know some of the members of your band as well. It's good to connect with you.
1: Thank you.
0: I just want to set your life's parameters here a little bit. You are Armenian, but you actually were born in Beirut. Is that correct?
1: Yes, I am of Armenian heritage, but I was born and my mother and father were born in Beirut as well.
0: I see. So the family had moved away from Armenia quite a while before you were born.
1: Not in Armenia, from Anatolia.
0: Sorry, I see. Okay.
1: Yeah.
0: And did you ever live in Armenia itself?
1: Yes, I did. I lived there for 6 years studying at the Yerevan State Conservatorium.
0: I see. Okay. And what was it like to go there and live there when you had not been raised around there, but you had plenty of culture, I assume, to draw upon?
1: Yes, you're right. So we were raised in the Armenian community, mainly went to Armenian schools in Beirut.

0: And I always had, you know, the urge to continue my studies abroad. And it just happened that I went on a tour with a children's choir. I was the accompanist in 2000. And I just, something in me just told me that, why don't you study in your, I guess, motherland or homeland? I don't know what to call it, but mm-hmm. that's how I made the decision. And the next year, I think after that, after finishing my English literature degree in Beirut, I continued my music studies in Armenia.
1: Mm, very interesting. And look, a lot of Australians, as I'm sure you know, don't know much about Armenia, do they? Most people don't have an awareness of it. It borders to Turkey, to Azerbaijan, Georgia, Iran.
0: Yes, even that's there. Right.
1: Tell me about Armenia itself these years. What sort of culture is it? Is it similar to the rest of that region, or is it very unique to itself?
0: I mean, the culture itself and the region, the people were there from like millennia, you know, so the culture has started long, long time ago. But I guess the cultural like exchange happened for thousands of years. But I think the reason that the Armenian music, let's say, if we're talking about music, is more distinct is because it's the only Christian country in that region. Mm. So they developed their distinct line of liturgy, and the folk music also has its kind of distinct line. It is connected kind of to the modes of the liturgical music. So it has a kind of a different distinct style and motifs that you can differentiate that, yes, this is Armenian, but lots of music, also folk music, are shared between the cultures.
1: Mm. And do you go back there regularly now?
0: I do. I mean, after I graduated and moved to Australia, I've been there a couple of times. Yes, I just feel like it's a must that I should go and reconnect and go to concerts there, because there are lots of cultural things that you could see. And it's just soul fulfilling, I guess.
1: Mm. And when did you move to Australia, and what prompted the move? It's a long way away.
0: Oh, yeah. I moved here in 2008. Mm-hmm. And one of the reasons that I chose to come here, actually two reasons. I had a few family members who had moved here in the 60s and also in the 90s. And then my brother moved here in 2004. But the other reason is that I think one of the major ones is that I didn't want to go back to Beirut because of the situation. Mm-hmm. Because my brother and I were born during the war and the conflict. Mm-hmm. And it was always there in my mind that what if something bad happens again, if I go back. So that was one of the main reasons, which makes me kind of sad, and I feel very nostalgic. But as you know, I am glad actually that I am here, and I just do my best with my music to express how I feel and how I want people to perceive it.
1: And this would be a very bad time to be living in Beirut at the moment, wouldn't it?
0: Yeah, it is, yeah. Unfortunately.
1: Yeah. And were you already studying and performing jazz music before you arrived in Australia, or did that get started here?
0: No, it started here. Australia for me was like a blank canvas, or I should say I repainted my canvas in Australia, because I mainly studied classical music. I was trained, I started very young. And when I went to Armenia, I didn't have any inkling of what jazz fusion was or how folk merged with jazz sound. Like, I was exposed to that when I was in Armenia, and I was instantly drawn to it. I remember I went to one of Arto Tunç Boyajian's concerts in Armenia, and he had just moved to Armenia and was collaborating with the musicians. He's a famous percussionist from Turkey, of Armenian, obviously, heritage, and my jaw dropped. And and it's kind of similar to what I do now with Bobby in his band, and not the same music, but the concept is the same, just fusing things together, and each person does their individual thing in the whole of the band, you know what I mean? Mm. And I remember when I went back home I was like, why am I practicing long classical repertoires where I really want to do more, create music and share music with other creative musicians? And that was the seed planted in me, but I didn't do anything about it in Armenia. I guess I was afraid.
1: Yeah.
0: And I was all by myself. And I decided to finish up my master's degree. And when I moved to Australia in 2008, for years, maybe 3 to 4 years, I didn't know what to do. And then step by step, I started to convince myself that that's the only thing you want to do in your life, music. And I found out about Sandy's young women's workshops. Mm-hmm. And that's where it started to sort of like it carved the way for me to find my path.
1: Mm. Did you find it easy to become part of the Sydney jazz scene?
0: To be honest, I found it hard to work on myself because it was kind of like rewiring my brain, but also trying to pick from what I know and what I can utilize from my own knowledge and put it into what I'm doing. But I think I am very, very lucky that I was in the right spot in the right times and meeting the right people, like Sandy Evans, Zoe Hauptmann, who was my mentor at the workshops. And I did the workshops twice because I liked it so much. And just seeing these women do their own thing and playing music free and expressing themselves. But I also came from a background which is disciplined. And I knew that whatever I had to do, like, was going to require dedication. Mm. But it wasn't hard to meet the whoever I met were very supportive of me, which I'm very, very grateful about.

0: And that's a track called Repentance. And it comes from the new album from Zella Margosyan and her quintet. Zella, of course, on the piano there. The album's called Remedy. Once again, it's on the Ropadope label out of the USA. And Zella is our very special guest for this edition of the Tiki Lounge Remix. And from a piano standpoint, Zella, who were the piano players that influenced you through that time period? Who were you listening to both overseas and here locally?
1: Yeah, I should mention, I mean, the bands that I was listening to before coming here, as I mentioned, in Armenia, Arto's band, which is called the Armenian Navy Band.
0: Yes.
1: And also there was another band in Armenia called Gaduner, which means cats. Mm-hmm. So it's Vahag and the Cats. And Vahag is one of the most prominent jazz players in Armenia and in the region. And I used to listen to them a lot. I used to listen to a lot of, I guess, Nora Jones back at that time, mm-hmm. lots of Piazzolla. It's like an eclectic mix. Diego El Cigala, I love him. And then I was introduced to Chick Corea, and out of those, like, let's say Herbie Hancock, Chick Corea,
0: yeah.
1: I was more driven towards Chick because I loved his rhythmic play in his performance. Other than the harmonies, he was like a percussive player, which I loved. And I guess Brad Meldal.
0: Yeah.
1: And then Dikran Hamasyan, obviously, when he started to become more famous and he collaborated with Dafer Yusuf.
0: Yeah, absolutely.
1: And that was, which album was it?
0: Yeah, I know that music, the two of them. Yeah, that was marvelous.
1: Yeah, with Mark Juliana. Yeah, that album was very, like, left an impression on me.
0: And were there any Australian jazz pianists that said something to you?
1: Oh, when I came here and I started discovering, I actually went to a lot of live performances, mm-hmm. and instantly I was drawn to Judy Bailey, of course, because I used to go and see her a lot, and she mentored me for the first year of my studies at the Con. Also, Jonathan Schwartz, lots of them. Matt McMahon, who also mentored
0: Sure. Absolutely. Well, the first album that you put out called Transition, what year was that? Did that come out?
1: That came out 2018.
0: Okay, and that was sort of an independent album, yes?
1: Independent, yes. It was released on Arthur's Catharsis, which was independent label.
0: Right, and that actually got a nomination for Best World Music Album. Yeah. Was that surprising for you at the time?
1: It was very surprising. I couldn't believe it because I was doubting myself that what am I doing with this album? But it was an honest album, I guess, and a first stepping stone for me. And there was lots of raw things in it, which I tried to express in my own way and with the knowledge that I had. But as Matt said, Matt McMahon back then, he said, you just have to do it, because if you don't do the first one, you don't do the second one.
0: Yeah.
1: Which is true.
0: I was pleased to see a couple of years ago that you got picked up by the Ropadope label over in the U.S. Mm. How did that come about? There aren't many Australian jazz acts that I've seen that have been able to infiltrate in that direction like that.
1: I know. I just sometimes pinch myself how these things happen to me, but I was invited as a fellow to Jazz Ahead in 2019.
0: Mm-hmm.
1: And the whole idea was for me to kind of get to know people and to sell myself. And when I went there, I was just flabbergasted. I'm like, what am I doing? How am I going to tell people about me? Because I was like, I have done nothing yet. I just have one album. But anyway, and during the Australian delegation, Wolf Mueller was there, who has been the producer for many artists. Mm-hmm. And I don't know if he has worked as a manager, but I know that he, an agent maybe. And he approached me and said, Zella, I've listened to your album and I really, really love it. And I can hear lots of things in it, which is promising. And that was it. That was it. I just said thank you. And the people whom I know in the delegation said, Zella, you're lucky because this is the Wolf, you know?
0: Yeah.
1: And then after a couple of years, when I was planning on releasing another album, I was kind of in touch with Wolf now and then, sending him singles or recordings of mine. And he told me that he's spoken to Ropadope on my for me, and they're keen to pick us up on the label. And again, I was like, wow, this is amazing.
0: And has that opened up doors for overseas touring for you and your group?
1: It would have made it a bigger difference if it wasn't for COVID. So yeah. COVID happened back then and it just disrupted everything. And also financially, it was very hard to take the whole band touring, but it provided us a lot of exposure over the streaming platforms. I could see the numbers growing and receiving messages from different countries. Mm-hmm. That's an indication for me that we shouldn't stop what we're doing and continue.
0: And over these last few years, you've put together this wonderful, wonderful band. Your sax player, Stuart Vandegraaff, I know quite well. Was that easily came together or was that little by little that you added members to the group?
1: Yeah, so the first few recordings I did before even thinking of releasing the first album, I had Adam Yilmaz with me, my percussionist. Mm-hmm. We played together in another ensemble and his brother was still here, and then he went to Germany and came back afterwards. So Metin Yilmaz was in the band as well on the kaval. And we had Alex Inman Hislop already on drums because him and I studied together. Mm-hmm. But afterwards, when the band was, when Metin left and I had to replace him with someone else, Adam introduced me to Stuart. And then that's how it came about. The first lineup was Elson Price on double bass, Stuart, Alex, and Adam and me. Mm-hmm. And then with the second album, we just had a one member change, then Jacques Emery joined us.
0: Mm-hmm.

0: And once again, from the brand new album Remedy, out on the Ropadope label, that's Zella Margosian and her quintet on a track called How I Wish, which featured the vocals of Miss Verna Sanzoni from Sydney as well. And of course, Zella is our very special guest for this second hour of the Tiki Lounge Remix this week. Since you were signed to Ropadope, you've released now two albums on them. You had one back in 2022, I believe, called The Road.
1: Yes.
0: And that seemed to do quite well. And now the brand new one, which is just about to be released, yeah?
1: Yes, yes. And May 22nd.
0: Okay. And what was the impetus for this? I know your life has changed in recent years. You've become a mother. And
1: yes.
0: How did that influence the compositions?
1: Yeah. I just feel like this is kind of another story, another dimension of myself, because I always write about what I'm feeling or an experience or an impression that I've had. And this was slowly developing. So it took me a couple of years actually to put everything together, and due to obviously time restraints being a mother.
0: Mm-hmm.
1: But I wrote the pieces over, I usually write a piece and then move to the other, because I have this feeling that I have to finish up one thing and go to the next one, maybe because I'm very busy.
0: Mm-hmm.
1: But yeah, one track is about Ruben, my son. One track is about war, because I wrote it when Armenia was in conflict with Azerbaijan during the COVID years, and that came out of that. Indifferent World is about, again, the state of the world that we're in and the indifference of the people that I felt like 2-3 years ago, but I'm happy that that indifference now is a little bit different.
0: Mm-hmm.
1: Each track is about something. I had personal changes happening in my life, which is more translated into the song How I Wish.
0: Mm-hmm.
1: And I have guests on the album, which I'm very, very like flattered and honored that they accepted. So Phil Slater, how should I describe him?
0: Veteran trumpeter,
1: Yes. On Indifferent World, he features on Indifferent World.
0: Uh-huh.
1: Verna Sanzon features on How I Wish. Damien Wright, the flamenco guitarist, is featured on a track called Kintsugi.
0: Mm-hmm.
1: So I named the track Kintsugi because I know it's got nothing to do with flamenco culture, but also the track is not completely flamenco anyway. It's a hybrid kind of a track. But Kintsugi is something broken which you fix, and something broken can be very beautiful. And the fourth guest is Jenny Erickson on Viola da Gamba, which she's on a piece which is inspired by Baroque music.
0: Okay. And have you been touring with the group very much around Australia? Have you gone on the tour route, or does family life restrict that a little bit?
1: Yeah, not specifically for this album yet, but we are planning to do a regional and interstate tour. But we played actually quite a few times, even before I was pregnant or thinking of becoming pregnant. I had said yes to a couple of things, and sometimes I had to perform when I was feeling nauseous and sick, but I'm glad that I did it. So when Ruben was, I think, 8 months, I went to London Jazz Festival,
0: mm-hmm.
1: and we played there as a trio. And then when he was younger, I think we had New Zealand, Perth, all those festivals. And yeah, and I remember that when I was pregnant, I had a TEDx show to play at, and I was feeling very sick. But I think the moment I stepped on stage, I didn't think about it. And my motto is that you have to say yes and you do it. That's it.
0: Right. Well, look, the new album Remedy is very, very good. I wonder what's on the horizon for you, Zella. Are there collaborations that you're hoping may come together in years to come? Is there anything in particular that you want to do, or just keep on keeping on for the time being?
1: I actually want to, yes, collaborate with different people. I just feel like now I feel ready that I am it's not that I'm a bit more knowledgeable at things. I feel more confident because of all these years working with people, studying and working on myself. And I really do feel like performing with people is the best school. And I know that, for example, I have this project with Jeremy Rose, with which we have both co-founded together.
0: Yes.
1: Like, for example, I've learned a lot playing and composing for these albums with Jeremy for Visions of Gnar. Mm-hmm. And also Bobby is on the lineup as well. So you gain information from different corners, you know, and then, but the thing is, you have to tap into that and use it, otherwise it just goes away. And that's why I think having those goals to perform with people or collaborate is very important, because it just opens up horizons for you and you can do things that you thought that you wouldn't be able to do. I think it's just taking those mini risks.
0: Yeah. Well, I look forward to continue following your creativity in the coming years, Zella, and it's good to catch up with you. The new album, Remedy, is wonderful. I hope people have a good listen to it, and we'll feature it here in the program.
1: Thank you so much. I appreciate your time, Seth. Thank you.
0: Much respect, Zella. We'll talk soon.
1: Thank you. Yes.

and that's a track called In Times Like These. And it comes from the duo calling themselves Visions of Nar, N-A-R, with our special guest Sela Margosyan on the piano, along with Jeremy Rose on saxophones. On that particular track, he was playing the bass clarinet, and also included in the project are Bobby Singh on Indian tabla and Hilary Geddes on guitar. Very fine group. It's a second album that's just been released on the Earshift label, which Jeremy Rose runs, for Visions of Nar. Sela, Jeremy, Bobby Singh, and Hilary Geddes. The album's called Awakening. And I hope you enjoyed that conversation and the music of Sela Margosyan. Very interesting player. Very good to catch up with her right here in the Tiki Lounge. This is a track from Chief Adjoa, a.k.a. the American jazz trumpeter Christian Scott. It's called Take Off Your Cool, and it features Robert Glasper on the keyboards.

and that is just about all the time we've got for this week's edition of the program. And the Tiki Lounge, of course, is produced in the studios of 2BBB FM in Bellingen, New South Wales. That's on Goombangir country, and it's heard on over 65 community stations all around this big land, like the fantastic one you're listening to right now. 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My name's Seth Jordan. I'm closing up the Tiki Lounge for yet another week, and I hope you can come back and join me again next time on your own ultra-fabulous local community station. 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

for a minute. 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
1: Who's Pete?
0: You are now, man.

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1: A friend of mine were fishing. They were hand-lining coral trout under pressure all the time. Boss don't muck about. Ain't no guarantees. Sometimes they lose. 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

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He wakes up a lot at night. He's up at the crack of dawn every single morning. 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And he wishes that they could be together once again.

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He's got a bad heart and he needs new dentures. 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

0: I'm the laughing gnome, and I only just made it on the CD. Can someone let me out, please? I've finished now. I can't reach the handle. Anyway, I'm gonna need some practice for next month's Springsteen CD. Born in the USA, I was born short. Baby, we was born a run. Eat my dust, Bruce. Boss man.
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Good morning, ladies and gentlemen, boys and girls. First of all, I'd like to greet you all in the lovely name of Jesus Christ, our Saviour. This morning, along with other gospel singers from around the territory, we're going to entertain you with some song and praises of the Lord. First of all, I'd just like to say that we are the Revelation Liberators, and we're from the denomination of the World Fellowship of the Universal World Church. This morning we are going to sing some praises unto God. We are going to thank Him for this beautiful day that we have and that we are alive here this morning to enjoy this lovely festival, and that we are able to play sports, but most of all that we are able to breathe the air which He wants us to breathe, because He is the God of life. So this morning, our first song will be in a traditional language, and it's called Baba Wayan. We are going to ask the Lord Jesus Christ to send His blessing upon us here this morning. Praise the Lord.

0: Depression may be described as feeling sad, blue, unhappy, miserable, or down in the dumps. 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
1: Hello, my name is Francis Kelly from Yundamoor. I hope you ever seen that bush mechanic fella this block now talking to everybody out there to Cloudy Radio. I hope you're listening to your good music, Aboriginal music, a deadly.

0: Good morning, Harrison Peterson here from NIRS News, coming to you from the lands of the Yuggera and Turrbal peoples. Not knowing how to speak your traditional language should not stop you from trying to revive it. That's a story from Maria Tappan, the Deputy Chair of the Torres Strait Traditional Languages Association, who told delegates in her closing address at the 2026 Zednith Kes Languages Symposium. In 2015, she was asked by language custodians who represent the group to protect and preserve Miriam Mir.
1: I was reluctant at first to take on such responsibility due to the lack of knowledge of my own language. Their choice for me to take on the responsibility was based on their faith in my commitment rather than my knowledge of the language, because knowledge grows. Slowly learning Karadebe Miriam Mir, the most romantic language in the world, still committed to ensuring that the young ones don't end up like me.
0: Calls are growing for subsidised blood testing, cancer screenings and long-term care for communities exposed to toxic forever chemicals. Independent Senator Lydia Thorpe's made the call following the federal government announcing it's suing US company 3M for over $2 billion. The Gunai Gunditjmara, the Jabiru'ng woman, has welcomed the legal action, noting it was a key recommendation from an inquiry into PFAS that she led. Senator Thorpe launched the inquiry after an increase in cancer diagnoses in the Wreck Bay Aboriginal community, where sacred waterways were contaminated by firefighting foam. Calls are growing for culturally appropriate aged care. Details and other stories after this.
2: 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That's 1300 303 143. Authorised by the Australian Government, Canberra.
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0: The Aged Care Quality and Safety Commission has found many culturally and linguistically diverse older people do not feel confident in raising concerns about aged care arrangements. The Commission's report found many seniors are unfamiliar with their rights and feel a need to be grateful for the services they receive. Paul Zanata is the manager of the Centre for Cultural Diversity in Ageing. He's told National Radio News aged care providers should improve access to interpreters.
4: The number one point is to ensure that your systems for making complaints and taking feedback are language accessible. And that's the first and foremost. If people can't communicate with you, how can they let their needs, let it be known that their expectations haven't been met or that something has happened that's really made them not feel happy or actually feel quite upset?
0: Israeli Prime Minister Benjamin Netanyahu has directed Israel's military to take more of the Gaza Strip, initially by seizing 70% of the Palestinian territory, where the population is already penned into a tiny enclave of land along the coast. Israel effectively controls an estimated 64% of the tiny coastal strip, bombarded to ruins by Israel's two-year military assault that followed the 2023 Hamas attack on southern Israel. Under an October US brokered truce that has failed to halt Israeli attacks or secure Hamas's disarmament, Israeli troops were meant to withdraw to a yellow line demarcating the extent of their control. Marked on military maps, the line put Israel in control of 53% of the Gaza Strip, with Hamas ruling the rest. And now let's have a quick look at today's weather. Partly cloudy in Magajin, Brisbane, with a top of 23 degrees, 22 and showers on Gadigal Country, Sydney, and 19 and sunny on Ngunnawal and Ngambri Country, Canberra, 16 and cloudy in Naarm, Melbourne, and a shower in the late afternoon in Nipaluna, Hobart, with a max of 17 degrees, 19 and showers in Tarndanya, Adelaide, showers and 19 degrees in Borlu, Perth, sunny in Garamilla, Darwin, with a top of 31. And that has been the latest from NIRS News.
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7: Welcome to Earth Matters, environmental justice stories from Australia and around the world, produced in the studios of 3CR Radio in Fitzroy, Victoria, on the unceded lands of the Wurundjeri people and broadcasted nationally on the Community Radio Network. I am Hannah York. I would like to acknowledge the Kulin Nation, true owners, caretakers, and custodians of the land from which I broadcast and live. I pay my respect to elders past and present of the Kulin Nation and of the many lands our content reaches. I recognise their unceded sovereignty and that there can be no environmental justice without justice for First Nations peoples. There's a common misconception that planned burns prevent the escalations of future fires. Today's show will be focusing on challenging that theory. Back in April, Forest Fire Management Victoria announced the plan to burn a large part of the Snowy River National Park. In response to this, the Goongroo Environment Centre collaborated with some of Australia's most respected fire ecologists, researchers and scientists. They created an open letter to immediately stop two planned burns in the Snowy River National Park. The letter was calling for transparency within DECA and Forest Fire Management Victoria to publish full burn plans, to commission independent ecological reviews prior to planned burns, and to have accountability ensuring the prevention of future impacts and further impacts on endangered species. On the 15th of April, the planned burn was conducted, and they burnt 217 hectares of the Snowy River National Park, and they have plans to burn more than 24,000 hectares in future. This week, we are joined on the show by Dr. Phil Zylstra, one of the signatories on this open letter. Phil Zylstra is a fire behaviour scientist specialising in the impacts fires have with forests and the implications that this has for the ways that we interact with forests. He is currently a professor at Curtin University and he is continuing his research on ecological impacts fires have in forests, particularly wet forests. Stay tuned. Would you like to start off by telling me a bit about your science background and how you first got involved and interested in fire science?
8: Yeah, sure. Yeah, so I came from a background originally working in agriculture and I did a degree in environmental science at Charles Sturt University and started working at National Parks, just part of the fire management team. I didn't have a huge amount of fire background at the time, just burning pastures for graziers mainly. But it was mainly the 2003 bushfires across the Alps that burned about 1.5 million hectares at the time. It kind of tipped me becoming very interested in the subject. And the main reason for that was that I could see a lot of what we were doing just wasn't working, and our understanding of how fire worked seemed to at times be almost opposite to what was happening. And so that really got me started in trying to work out what was really going on. And I went on from there to do a PhD to better study those things.
6: Yeah, lots of people think that controlled burns benefit ecosystems and prevent future fires. Can you tell me about the effects that planned burns have on wet forest ecosystems?
8: Yeah, so any kind of fire in any forest is a disturbance that reset the component of the succession. Now, natural succession, particularly in a wet forest, means that there's a gradual increase in biomass in the forest. The burning ideology has a theory that the more biomass there is, the more dangerous the forest is. But that's not how it works, because of the simple facts that trees grow and get taller. So if you start out soon after a disturbance, you've got plants that are close to the ground because they're regrowing. Anything that's close to the ground is ready to burn because heat rises, so it starts from the ground. So low plants are closer and easier to catch fire. As those plants get taller, they become less likely to catch fire. And when they're not burning, they slow the wind speed underneath them, which actually slows the fire down. So you've got biomass that starts out as fuel close to the ground, but as it gets taller, it turns into overstory shelter, which is plants slow fires down. And then that actually has ongoing effects, because the more biomass you have that's tall and with deep roots, the more competitive that is. And that stops the smaller plants from growing as much. So you end up getting a more open understory. And in a wet forest, you never get a fully open understory because there's enough moisture there to keep plants there, but they have very little light. So the way they survive is by being more mesic plants. They're much more water intensive, I suppose. Greener leaves, very heavy chlorophyll, and it means that they, probably getting too technical there, I suppose, but they're very dense in phosphorus when they're shaded. The reason that's important is that

0: the longer you allow a forest to mature, a wet forest, the taller the plants are, the less likely they are to ignite, the more they slow the wind speed beneath them, and the more they ensure that any plants growing under them are fire retardant. So it just continues to become increasingly less flammable.
1: And for young forests or areas that have been logged, can control burns help the impact of future bushfires, or do they increase these impacts?
0: Yeah, so again, it's reintroducing another disturbance. So straight after any disturbance like that, if you've created bare ground, as you do with a fire, you have a very short period when it's hard to burn. And that's what prescribed burning is entirely for. It's aimed at trying to manage as much country as possible to have that short-term bare period. The problem in the theory of it all, though, is that that short-term period is followed by a much longer-term period of plant regrowing, where it's much more flammable. So you get this kind of trend in flammability of very short-term flammability and some decades of very high flammability for those plants tall enough. So if you reburn a forest that has been logged, yes, you get a very short-term period where you can help slow the bushfire down. But after that, you've reset the clock. You've now got a long period of high flammability.
1: And what is the difference between a prescribed burn and a cultural burn? What are the differences in the ways that they do that for the ecosystems?
0: So a prescribed burn comes from American forestry theory. It was used to reduce the amount of pine needles on the ground underneath pine trees, and that's why we talk about fuel load. It's just the weight of pine needles. And we've just co-opted that language and applied it to Australia. So the idea of a prescribed burn is that the more country you've got that is recently burnt, the safer we are because there's less fuel load. That's totally different to a cultural burn, which has got nothing to do with reducing fuel load. Cultural burns predate fuel load concept by many tens of thousands of years. So their purpose is essentially more like a gardening tool. So you are managing small areas very carefully and very precisely. You're choosing which plants you want to burn, which ones you don't want to burn. As a result, you're not trying to change a whole landscape. You're altering a very small area at a time and doing it in a very exact way. And what we see in the charcoal records, because every fire leaves a little layer of charcoal in the soil. Before colonization, there was very little charcoal in the soil. And the moment colonizers enter an area, you get a huge surge in charcoal. And that's because colonizers started burning huge areas straight away. They were trying to clear forest to create grazing land. But before then, the cultural burns were focused on only burning very small, precise areas. So much, much less country was burned.
1: You're listening to Earth Matters on the Community Radio Network. If you've just tuned in, today we're talking to Phil Zylstra. He's speaking on the science behind impact planned burns have on wet forests. Stay tuned. And recently you were a signatory on the open letter with GECCO, Gungurum Fire Environment Centre, calling for the immediate pause in the planned burns in the Snowy River National Park, which sadly, on the 15th, the burn started. Can you tell me more about why preventing these planned burns, specifically in areas like the forests in the Snowy River, is so important?
0: Yeah. So I've studied those areas for a long time. And one study that I published in 2018 looked at every fire that had ever been mapped for those areas. And what I did was ask, where are

0: class of forest? Is it in young forests that have just been burnt, or old, long unburnt forests, as traditionally I thought? And what I found was that all of them are happening in the regrowth from previous fires. So that's the vast majority of bushfires happen. Not in the first couple of years after you've burnt. You have a few years break, but then you have a couple of decades where bushfires are very, very likely across those areas. So that's the problem with burning those huge burns around the Snowy River, is that you are trading a couple of years of low fire risk or a couple of decades of very high fire risk. And when you look across the fire history for those areas, what you see is that that landscape has just been burnt so frequently that it's been kept in that state of heightened flammability. There were no big bushfires there before the 70s, but since the prescribed burning programs began in the 70s, bushfires gradually started to come in, and now they're becoming a feature of that landscape when they never were in the past.
1: And what do you suggest for the future on stopping these areas from just continuing the cycle of being burned and then being more flammable? And is there any way that we can mitigate these fire impacts? Is it just leaving the forest to grow into old growth?
0: Yeah. I suppose just as the absolute baseline, if we did nothing else except not setting them on fire, we would be ahead of where we are now. We're not getting an advantage from doing those prescribed burns at all. We're only getting disadvantage. And the reason is that even though they help in theory for the first couple of years, the fires we're getting through are too big for that to be any use. Nobody's going out there and trusting that, you know, a prescribed burn from 2 years ago will help stop a bushfire. So we've got no benefit. We've only got a cost from doing it. But even if you did nothing else, just to stop doing the damaging thing that's causing the problem is a start. But there is so much more we could do. And that revolves around tools that we know already work. Just rapid detection and suppression. They've fallen out of favour a bit in recent years, again through American influence, where, again, in American pine forests, they say that putting fires out too quickly has caused their fire problem. Now, I haven't studied that. I don't know how true that is in America, but these aren't pine forests. So we can't just take ideas from America and apply them to Australia. In our forests, what we need to do is find those fires as soon as they start and have a lot more remote area fire trained team. This is sort of firefighting I used to do, where they fly you out in a helicopter, and we used to winch down in Victoria. They rappel from the helicopter. You get down to that fire while there's often still just a single tree burning, and put that tree out. And you can prevent hundreds of thousands or millions of hectares from burning by putting that one tree out at the beginning. We know that it works, but the problem is we need a lot more fire crews who are available for that. We also need the small aircraft that can support them. We need CFA groups to have their trucks updated, need to have new trucks, have best gear on hand so that they can support with all of that sort of thing. But then there's also new technologies we can bring in. A lot of this is being developed through ANU. One of the issues during, say, the 2003 fires was that as the storm front was coming through and lighting those fires, it was too turbulent to get crews out to put the new ignitions out. We had to wait until the entire front had passed, and by then a lot of those fires had already grown too big to put out straight away. because the weather was so bad. So there are situations where that happens. What is being developed at ANU is a system where you can have automated drones that are sent out as the storm front comes through. The instant there's a lightning strike, the closest one flies to the strike, uses infrared to see if a fire has started. And at that same time, there's a plane like a Hercules flying above the storm that is carrying another type of drone called a water glider, which can carry 1,000 or more litres of water. That's dropped from the plane above the storm, flies down through the storm and is GPS guided right to the tree that's been hit. It drops the water on the tree and contains that fire. It may not put it out, but it can hold it until the front's passed, and then you can get crews to come out and do the work.
1: Yeah, wow. Is that...
0: Yeah.
1: You said that was new research and stuff coming out at the moment?
0: Yeah, so they've got prototypes. Mm-hmm. Not 100% on where that works up to, but they've been working on this for some years, and I know they've got proof of concept, and it's the sort of thing I think could be rolled out in the next few years. So, and particularly if governments start investing in it, then there's the potential for that work to absolutely be a game changer. If we can get those fires put out while they're small, and if we stop lighting new fires all the time with prescribed burns. And the final thing is we need to leave back burns as a last resort. The back burning, a lot of people confuse that with prescribed burning. Back burning is different. Back burning is when you have a bushfire going. In theory, you get just in front of the fire and you light a line of fire there that burns back to it. But the way we tend to do it these days is that we keep crews well away from the fire, and they'll go to some of these new strategic fuel breaks that are being set up across the state, and they can light a fire from there, and it may be 10 kilometres ahead of the bushfire, and they'll burn out all of that forest in between. And what that does is it hugely expands the burnt area. You may, if you're lucky, contain the fire, but quite often those backburns also escape and make the situation even worse. So we need to leave backburning as an absolute last resort. Sometimes there's nothing else you can do, but the state has invested so much in those strategic fuel breaks, which won't make backburns less likely to escape. They will incentivize people to light them. And we need to get away from those incentives. We need people to actually go and do the hard work putting the tree out before that fire spreads.
1: Yeah, stopping it before it becomes massive.
0: Yep.
1: Well, lastly, before I let you go, how can listeners find out more? Is there any way people can help maybe donate to the research or get involved with local CFAs, or any way people at home can help this?
0: Yeah, so I do, I'll be taking a short break from it, but I do try to put out more explanatory videos on Instagram. So that's one place where people can find out a little bit more. If you are an academic in some way or like reading scientific material, you can find me on Google Scholar quite easily. If anybody is wanting to donate, probably the best thing would be to talk to David Lindenmeyer at ANU, who I'm working with there, and he manages a lot of that sort of thing.
1: Great. Well, thank you so much for taking the time to talk to me today.
0: Yeah, it's been great, Hannah. Thank you.
1: And that was fire behaviour scientist Phil Zylstra talking about the science behind the impacts prescribed burns have on wet forest ecosystems. You're listening to Earth Matters on the Community Radio Network. Mm-hmm. Coming up next is activist Violet Coco, who is from the Bob Brown Foundation and is an organizer and campaigner speaking after the National March in March for Forests. She speaks about strategic fire breaks and how to get involved in fighting for forests.
2: This weekend was all about the forests. So we had one of the largest forest rallies that's been seen in a few years. We had 3,000 plus people come out to say, just in Nam, and 15,000 actually over the whole continent, to say that we need to protect native forests. Yeah, so the local situation is, you know, apparently they ended native forest logging a couple of years ago. They made this big announcement. But then when they made that announcement, they actually renewed the 19 of the 21 contracts of the loggers. And it's just that what they're doing is they're sort of bypassing all the environmental protections of our forests and going in and creating what they call strategic fire breaks, which basically means that they can clear large swathes of forest and then they set it on fire, and often they lose control of these fires and ends up burning much more than it should. In fact, we've got some clearing happening right now on Mount Dandenong, and it just so happens to be where a logging coop was marked to be logged. And this is what we're seeing everywhere, that where these logging coops are marked just so happens to be where these strategic fire breaks are coming in. Now, at the rally, we heard from Phil Zeistra, who is one of the leading academics in fire and forests. And what he says is that when you clear the forest, when you log the forest, it actually makes it more flammable, because old forests hold moisture and so the fires are cooler, whereas forests that have been logged and cleared, they actually produce hotter fires, which do go out of control. And so we're actually making the fire, the fire danger to our community and to the forests higher by logging and clearing rather than letting the forest regulate their own moisture. It's also, you know, we see, we go out and we find areas that should be protected because of a sacred tree or because of habitat for critically endangered or endangered species. But then they'll log right next to, or clear right next to this sacred site or endangered habitat. And then that just makes the site that we're trying to protect so much more vulnerable because, yeah, the wind just does come in there and decimate and the ecosystem. The local Victorian Forest Alliance actually has a place on their website for you to register if you see them doing any of these burns or see any machinery in the forests, because we'd be very interested to be able to keep track of exactly what's going on and where that they're damaging those ecosystems. We have people going out into the forest to stop these operations happening. So if you do want to get involved, you can register on the Victorian Forest Alliance social media or my social media, Violet Coco. And yeah, we can connect you into a team and make sure that you have everything you need to be safe out there. It's old forests that don't burn. And so by logging these forests now, it will take, you know, hundreds of years for them to, if ever, because of the climate collapse, for them to recover. And so, yeah, it's so important that we protect these ecosystems now, because, yeah, it's forests are carbon sinks. They manage our water. They protect us from fire. They're medicine, they're food. You know, everybody feels healthier when they go and go into the forest. Great. Because the air and the everything else that's going into that ecosystem, we just, you know, and it has a right to exist external from our value of it as well.
1: 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Today on the show, we heard from Phil Zylstra speaking on the ecological impacts planned burns have in wet forests. And after that, we heard from Violet Coco from the Bob Brown Foundation speaking on strategic fuel breaks and how to get involved in fighting for forests. Earth Matters would like to thank the Community Broadcasting Foundation for their generous financial support and the Community Radio Network for distributing this show around Australia. Earth Matters was produced in the studios of 3CR Radio in Fitzroy, Victoria. Our contact number is 03-9419-8377. And our email is earthmatters3cr@gmail.com. That's all I have for you today, but we'll be back again next week with more green news from all over our awesome planet. Until then, I'll see you later.
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0: Hey there, Harrison Peterson here from NIRS News, coming to you from the lands of the Yuggera and Turrbal peoples. History in the making. That's the assessment of the 2026 Zedmeth Kes Language Symposium from the CEO of Torres Strait Traditional Languages Association. Gillian Bowie was among 120 delegates who gathered on Thursday Island to discuss the future direction of languages in the region. Karen Durante is there for NIRS News.
1: After 14 presentations and 14 breakout sessions covering language revitalisation, language in business, to data sovereignty, the 2026 Zedmeth Kes Language Symposium came to a close. In one of the final keynote addresses, Gabriel Barney, representing the Wagadagab nation of Mabiyog, spoke of the work of his late father and forebears in laying the foundation of language revitalisation in the Torres Strait.
2: You may go to think like visionaries. The work that you be making shouldn't be for us. It should be for the ones who will enjoy the shade. That should motivate us and inspire you me for making the work, knowing that we won't be around.
1: The symposium ended as it began, involving young people dancing and singing in language. This has been Karen Durante for NRS News, reporting from Wyburn, Thursday Island.
0: An independent Indigenous senator says a $2 billion lawsuit against a US chemical manufacturer is a huge win. The Commonwealth is suing 3M for withholding test results that found its firefighting foam was harming the environment. Federal Attorney General Michelle Rowland says the chemical had contaminated 28 Australian Defence Force sites. Senator Thorpe says the lawsuit was a key recommendation from an inquiry she led. She's now calling for subsidised blood testing, cancer screenings and long-term care for people impacted by PFAS exposure. Calls are growing for culturally appropriate aged care. Details and other stories after this.
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7: Program sponsor.
0: A national advocacy organisation for culturally and linguistically diverse older people says aged care services should provide interpreters and safe ways to report concerns about care. In a new report, the Aged Care Quality and Safety Commission has found many older people are unfamiliar with their rights. Paul Zanata is the manager of the Centre for Cultural Diversity in Ageing. He's told National Radio News staff who are also culturally diverse can be supportive.
8: We also feel that aged care needs to be an attractive career, and it attracts workers and professionals from all cultures so that the cultural mix of staff represents those of people who use aged care services.
0: The United States and Iran have reached an agreement on a memorandum of understanding to extend their ceasefire for 60 days, but US President Donald Trump has yet to approve it. That's according to a source familiar with the matter. Details of the tentative agreement were first reported by news outlet Axios. A US official familiar with the matter says the plan envisions talks to be launched on Iran's nuclear program once the MOU is signed. Trump's administration has several times said that a deal to pause the fighting was close, only to have Iran dispute or downplay the claims. And now let's move on to today's weather forecast. It'll be partly cloudy in Mugajan, Brisbane, with a top of 23 degrees, 22 and showers on Gadigal Country, Sydney, and 19 and sunny on Ngunnawal and Ngambri Country, Canberra. 16 and cloudy in Naarm, Melbourne, and a shower in the late afternoon in Nipaluna, Hobart, with a max of 17. 19 and showers in Tarndanya, Adelaide, showers and 19 degrees in Borley, Perth, and sunny in Garamilla, Darwin, with a top of 31 degrees. And if you have a story or news you'd like to share, feel free to email us at news@nirs.org.au or message us on Facebook, Instagram, or LinkedIn. And that's been the latest from NIRS News.
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1: And good morning, everybody. How are we out there this morning? Big T here this morning on the Morning Brekkie Show. 5 minutes past seven. I've got the hiccup, so I apologise now as I try and spit a few words out. Here we are. We made it. It is the long weekend that we are. I only found out yesterday morning it was a long weekend, but yes, it's a bit of a change to it, but I'll be here again on Monday anyway. No such thing as a long weekend when you work in radio. Hopefully everybody's warming up out there. It's a beautiful day out there. The colours in the sky are absolutely, they're beautiful this morning. The three-tone colours as I drive into town every morning is absolutely amazing, but definitely nice and fresh this morning. Hopefully the roads aren't too bad out there. Yes, long weekend. Let's see how many people get away. There's lots of things happening over the weekend here in Broome. It's definitely the start to the dry season, then the start to the silly season as we start to ramp up. Everything starts to happening here around Broome. But we'll talk about that as we move on through the day. And, let's start this day anyway. Hopefully you got a hot cup of coffee, whatever it is that you start your day with. A lot of energy drink makers out there. Good old surface breakfast, isn't it? A coffee and a Coke, or a Coke and a chocolate, I think it was. Surface breakfast. Anyway, 7 past 7. Here we go. Pickham Brothers. Let's start this beautiful day. Friday, long weekend. Here we go.

Alrighty, good morning and welcome back, 99.7 FM, Radio Galari, Big T on the morning breaking show. Long live the weekend, or live long the whole weekend, or get away for the weekend. It is a long weekend, WA weekend. Yeah, it sounds weird. But anyway, that's on Monday, the public holiday. We've made it to Friday. Everybody, give yourself a pat on the back. You made it. It's A-OK. It's going to be all roses from here on in. Hopefully everyone's going to do something, going to get away, going to get up to something. Perfect opportunity to get out and about. The beautiful weather that we've got going on at the moment, it's not going to get any, it's not going to get worse, I can tell you that. It's definitely going to get better. Well, it's just going to stay the same, actually. Let's talk about the weather. Alrighty, it's 19 past 7. It is a Friday morning and it's a beautiful day. The traffic out there will be just about to start warming up. 29 degrees is going to be our high today. It's minimum of 15. It was a very warm night last night. Yes, it was a very warm night. Definitely no aircon on, but windows are open and let that breeze blow through the house. A little bit fresh this morning, though, when I woke up at 5 o'clock, I went through the house and shut all those windows back up again. So that's where you go. You've got to love the dry season here. So maximum 29, that'll probably be around about 1 o'clock this afternoon. Guess what? No chance of rain. You wouldn't believe it, but blue skies and no clouds out there. No

fire danger rating at the moment. Sunset 5:22. It's just going to be a beautiful day out there. Tides is the ones that you want to keep an eye on at the moment, because the tides are getting up at the moment. They are getting back up to some nice big tides. We're on our way up at the moment. What do we go to? 20 past 7. It is 6.9 metres at the moment, on its way up to 8.3 metres. So if you're heading to the beach, keep an eye on those tides. If you're not heading to the beach, don't worry about it. Our low is going to be at 2.6 metres. That's going to be at 3.52 this afternoon. Perfect time to head down to the beach. Good time to get out there on the weekend. Go and get your camping. Head out to Monaria, up to James Price Point. All the roads are open. That smoke that we got told about yesterday, I didn't see bugger all around. Seen more the day before than I did yesterday. So much for the warnings. But anyway, that's how it works here. Roads are definitely all open. Just be mindful, obviously, travelling around with all those animals on the road. Lots of birds out now. Seen about 20 kites this morning. Mind you, they were feeding on a kangaroo in the middle of the highway. So that's a good way to see the flora and fauna. What else we got going on? Plenty of things are happening. It's going to be a busy weekend over the long weekend here in Broome. Got the Staircase of Moon, got your markets coming up. Have a bit of a recap over what's happening over the last week that we've had. I'm a bit shattered today. My hiccup, I've got bad hiccups. There is moments here I'm pausing because I'm trying to get rid of these hiccups. Bad timing this morning, but that's the way it goes. It's a Friday morning. Cruisy day out there today. Oh, lost my train of thought. Trying to get rid of these hiccups. Let's chuck another song on and try and get rid of these hiccups. Anyways, cruising into it. 7:22 on a Friday morning. Beautiful day out there. Let's crank some tunes and hiccups. God damn. Here we go.

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Radio Glory 99.7 FM. Big T on the Brekkie Show. Struggling with my trying to pay attention here. The hiccups are drilling me today. My concentration is definitely wavering while I try and concentrate on those buggers. Anyway, let's start this day. I want to talk about my Friday. Funny. It's something funny anyway. I find this funny, and there's going to be a lot of people out there that are probably going to look at their partner, look at each other. They're going to look in the rear view. They're probably going to see me looking down on them. I know you were out there. These are for the people out there in those lovely sports cars that you see driving around these days. They are super quick going around the roundabouts and through the corners, and they work their way around town really quickly. They're just a new age sports car. I do believe they call them a Toyota Land Cruiser or a dual cab ute or a four wheel drive of some description. I love watching them guys drive around the town like they're driving a Ferrari or a Maserati or something like that. But really, it's just a Toyota Hilux or a Land Cruiser of some description. But they just whip it around the town. Yesterday when I was leaving town, I actually did a few trips in and out of town yesterday, so I was in and out of town all day, and watching the people in their four-wheel drives drive around this town like they're like it's a racing course or they're driving a Maserati. That's the best one, especially when you see them go around the roundabouts here. Those big old four-wheel drives, they weigh like over a ton. They're a massive big vehicle. Even those big F-350s you see driving around, or F-150s you see, they drive around like they're driving around in like a little sports car, taking those corners like bat out of hell. And that's my funny for today, because I found that bloody amusing yesterday. I don't mean to put a little swear word there, but god damn, just the way they drive those cars around, like, come on guys, they're four-wheel drives. You buy a four-wheel drive for a reason, so you can get out on the beach and get to those places that we can't access in our normal everyday cars. Now, I drive a Commodore, so it's definitely an everyday car, but I could take corners a little bit quicker than everyone else, but we do have speed limits, obviously, we've got to pay attention to. But yes, the people that drive four-wheel drives thinking they're driving a sports car, I hear you, I see you. I've got a girlfriend who does exactly the same. She's got a nice big old Toyota Prado. She drives around like she's driving a sports car, taking corners like I'm pretty sure I'm waiting for the handbrake to come up as she can drip it around. But yeah, that's what I find quite funny. But yesterday I followed a dual cab Hilux, actually, young lady driving it. And as she went around the roundabout there, I reckon she was trying to get it sideways there. But yeah, the four-wheel drive definitely did not do that. But there's my humour for the day. And Tracy out there, I know you do it too. But anyway, moving forward, what a week we've had. Back in black. What is it? Because we're black. Sorry, look away from the radio while I'm talking about that. Because we're black. Now, if you've been following me or listened to me through the week, you've been hearing me talking about Because We're Black. That started on Wednesday here at the Galari Media. The Galari Land here next to Bunnings here on Blackman Street. This play or dramedy, comedy by Melody Dear, these guys are going to be super happy. It's sold out every day this week. Since Wednesday, Thursday, Friday, sold out. A few tickets available for the Saturday matinee show, and maybe a few tickets available for the Saturday night show. So I don't want to talk about it much, but if you haven't got your ticket organised and you do want to come and see a dramedy, a play, a comedy, something that hits home as well, it's all about Broome, it's about this kind of Kimberley area, and it's written up here as well. You want to go and check it out, get on to Ticketex, Humatex, Galari Media, have a look and see if you can get yourself a ticket. I was a dumbass and I did not organise myself. My girlfriend gave me a big old kick up the bum for it. I just scraped in and got myself a ticket for tomorrow. So I'm going to be going and seeing the matinee. And goddamn, I wish I'd organised myself here. I didn't realise it was going to go so quick. But that is so brilliant that it did go so quick. So if you want to check it out, the truly contemporary play, capturing the spirit of Broome and the community through the thrilling voice of Melody Dear's writing and the actors acting as well, come down and check it out. It is going to be worthwhile, but I don't really have to talk about it because it's sold itself. It speaks for itself in what's happened over this last week on how quickly these tickets sold out. So absolutely big old pat on their back. I'm going to be checking it out tomorrow for the matinee show, and I absolutely can't wait.
cannot actually wait for it. But that is what started on Wednesday. Alrighty, what else? We got a dub today. Above the 26th Parallel Art Show starts at the Civic Centre. That's going to be on today and then on for the next 4 or 5 days there. That's a free event if you want to go and check that out there down at Civic Centre, above the 26th Parallel. So all art is done from above the 26th Parallel, all around the Kimberleys. Every type of art that you could possibly think of is going to be shown down there. Even go down and have a yarn and talk to the artists and so forth are down there. And it might even help you out with what you've got going. If you've something that's art is something in your background and that you want to follow through with it, or you're not too sure of the avenue to go down, maybe go down and have a look at some of the art pieces that are going on there, and it might give you an idea on where you can go with it. Obviously, don't copy it. That's not what it's about. It's about making your own ideas and creating and making memories as well. That's happening down there as well. But a big one I want to talk about today is Speedway. Speedway is happening the two Friday night and a Saturday night. Now, normally I don't talk about how much cost things are to get into and how much things cost and all that kind of stuff, but this one's just a bit of a special one. Excuse me, bloody hiccups. So this one's a bit of a special tonight only. It's a gold coin entry into the Speedway. So if you've never had the opportunity to go to the Speedway, you've always said it's too expensive and all those kind of things, I get 100% agree with you all the way there. So tonight would be an opportunity to get out. You don't have to spend big bucks. That there, the entry fee you could probably find in the bottom of your car, in the center console of the car or something like that, or even on the bench at home. It's going to cost you absolutely bugger all to get in. Take all your free, take an esky, get all your nibblies and stuff like that. Go down and check out the fun and entertainment that's happening at the Speedway today. Tonight, I should say, gates open at 4:30. They've got, I think, a running race on tonight and some other colouring in competitions. And basically, they've just got a family fun day for the next couple of days. But today is only the one that with the gold coin entry. Like I said, I don't normally talk about entry fees and it's not something we're meant to talk about on radio. But because this is such a, well, it's not often that you'd get the opportunity to go out very, very, very cheaply and go and watch some kids racing. And some young adults racing and some older adults, obviously. But it's all about the kids this weekend. The pits are going to be open all extra long over the halftime break. Other things are going to be happening while it's going on. But today I've been told that I just to give you a bit of a plug about what's happening out at the Broome Speedway. Gold coin entry for however many in your car. So come on down. Good opportunity to get out and about on the weekend. Lots of other things happening over Broome over the weekend, which I'll talk to. But let's go to some more music. And we'll cruise into this beautiful day we're having. Happy Friday, everyone. 7:33. Here we go.

talk about a brand new day. Us people have been waiting for this one for 200 years now. Don't know how much more.

Good morning and welcome back. 99.7 FM Radio Galari here with Big T this morning on the Morning Brekkie Show as my hiccups give me the... making it hard to talk. I pay a bit extra music so that I can account for it. I apologise for that, ladies and gentlemen. Alrighty, you're talking about what we got going on. Normally I talk about volunteer days today, but I left my book at home, so... I left all my information home, so we're going to talk about what's going on around the town. We've got the events that are going to be going on this weekend. Plenty of things to do over the long weekend if you want to get out and about. Like I said, I'll talk about the Speedway just before there. We got the dollar coin donation tonight if you want to go to the Speedway. But if you want to do something else, we've got plenty of other things that are going to be happening around the traps over the weekend, including the markets as well. We've got that above the 26 parallel, which I said was starting today, which is an art exhibition there at the Civic Centre. It is free to enter. You can go and check it out. I think it's on to about 7 o'clock tonight, and then it opens again at 10 o'clock in the morning tomorrow, and runs over the whole weekend up through until Monday. All kind of art, anything above the 26 parallel, basically, and any kind of design, so all those kind of things. Also, we've got the CAFTA 2026 runway Sunday the 31st of March down there at Town Jetty. It's an absolutely amazing little location where this exhibition is for the runway for these guys to do their showcase on all their stuff that they've been making over the last year or so forth. Just a beautiful location down there. Absolutely beautiful location. Thanks to the Broome International Airport, Shire of Broome, Kimberley Development Commission, University of Notre Dame, Killari Regional Communities, Nagalara, Jardi, Saltwater Women, Radio Killari, Broome Time Resort and Nirrumbrook. So that'd be good down there if you want to get down there. Because the markets will be running as well. So Saturday, that's on Sunday from 4 o'clock, but you've got the markets as well, so between 3 and 4. So to coincide with the markets, it's going to be absolutely beautiful down there. You've got the, lost where I was going there. Friday and Saturday, we've got the markets there, and then the Sunday fun day as well down at the markets there. So markets are going to be at the courthouse, and then the town beach is the CAFTA runway. And then Monday, Staircase to the Moon. It's just a busy weekend. I'm just reading my book. And then Monday, Staircase to the Moon, and Tuesday, Staircase to the Moon. That's down at Town Beach as well. So all those precincts being open over the next weekend, is going to be absolutely amazing. Then we've got the Reconciliation Night Markets on between 4 and 8 p.m. on the Tuesday as well, with the smoking ceremony, Welcome to Country, Indigenous Fashion, Art, Crafts, Music, Cultural, Dance, and Performances. Lots of things happening around Broome. Jeez, I'll just read over my page. It's going to be a good weekend. It's going to be a beautiful weekend at that, eh? Did I talk about the weather, didn't I? I did talk about the weather. We're going to be at 30 degrees tomorrow. It's going to be beautiful. 15 minimum of 13. Remember, you were there. I don't even know. Minimum of 15. High of 30. Tony's losing his train of thought because his hiccups are doing my head in. But anyway, that's the way it rolls here on the radio. Just got to roll with the punches and carry on as the day goes forward. But we're just going to have a talk about a recap of what we had over the week. We just started on Monday. We're talking about employment and talking about the nervousness of the kids these days. How they just don't have the confidence that we thought they would have, or they could have, or the things that we could do maybe to lift their confidence up. And I was talking to a few lads over the week, and just about their confidence, about what they do. They're finding a lot of these kids these days find it very hard to approach new people. So, it's a bit of a hard one to work forward with that. We're just building up confidence in our young kids these days and giving them the opportunity to get out into the workplace. And that's those challenges that we face each day with those kind of things. But it's that's the way it goes. And then we talked about history on Tuesday, and I got my extended version onto the jetty down there at Town Beach. Got a legendary name was told to me about a thing that I'd lost me. Let's chuck a song on. Hiccups are killing me this morning. I apologise, ladies and gentlemen. I'm going to go scare myself outside. Let's try this again.

Good morning and welcome back. Radio Galari 99.7 FM. Big T on the radio playing with his hiccups today. It's if it's going to go wrong, it went wrong this morning and I'm feeling it as I go through. Trying to talk is, with the hiccups makes it very difficult, but that's the way it goes. 7:56, we're a little bit off the news. I've been just recapping over what we've been speaking about over the week as I get tongue-tied and lose out what I'm talking about. We talked about... Oh, lost my train of thought. These hiccups are really doing my head in this morning, but not too far off the news. Go blank, Tony. These are, yeah. So anyway, we've been talking. Oh, hiccups. I apologise.

Good morning, Harrison Peterson here from NIRS News, coming to you from the lands of the Yuggera and Turrbal peoples. Not knowing how to speak your traditional language should not stop you from trying to revive it. That's a story Maria Tappan, Deputy